0: got some of this Memphis only hip hop and R&B. Happy Tuesday, but I don't know if you know what today is. I'm gonna let Patricia tell you.
1: Hi, Ashley.
0: Hey,
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0: K97 is Asher 2E's on air. Lots of new music news, actually. One regarding One Sister Parks, Alma Millennials. We will get our life. I'll feel you straight ahead. Listen to D Moolah. Rick Ross is up next. It's K97.
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0: They did a whole tribute to Want Us to Depart, remember? Well, now, Black Music Month, NPR Tiny Desk is kind of like redoing BET's Finest Moments with some Rap City and 106 and Park performances. It will be with Bow Wow as like the final performance. Obviously, he was Mr. 106 and Park back in the day. This is Bossman, D-Lo, Kiki Locks up next. K97.
1: I used to think about immature things. 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

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Zodiac sign, it must be a Gemini moon, cause we about to go half. Mistakenly, nobody been in a bag, but how many bodies done been in her bag?

0: and our 7 of Smith. It's only hip hop and R&B. So that's with two E's on it. It's so much for tapping in with us. Yesterday is my damn birthday. And yes, May Gemini women are very different from June Geminis. Because that's Kanye, that's your president, that's Tupac. They whole different era. All right, let's do Belly Gang. Chris is up straight ahead. Get your shout out, sign up free on Herbert Live Stream. Let's hit the red mic. It's K97.
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0: shape like a number 8. 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

0: Breakfast Club when he was pretty much defending people in roast. 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

0: birthdays. That's the two weeks of K97. What's up?
1: Ashley, this is Shantae.
0: What's up?
1: I just wanted to say happy birthday.
0: Okay, thank you.
1: My birthday was yesterday on the 25th.
0: Ooh. Well, Gemini gang, listen, he made Gemini, so he cool. It's the June ones you got to look out for. 3 minutes ago, T-Move Live, while Lay's up next, K97.

0: actually, while I am defending May Geminis, I was just watching the, what is it called? The Wade Wilson documentary, the Handsome Killer, I think, or Handsome Devil or something like that on Paramount Plus. He's a Gemini, but we just gonna, you know, just, he on the cusp. Let's just leave that alone, all right? Since you got a little baby, Key Glock straight ahead. It's K97.
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K97 is Memphis only hip hop and R&B. It's Asher 2 E's on air. Thanks so much for tapping in. It is my damn birthday, so I'm taking on the shout outs on a free iHeartRadio app stream. But sit the red mic. The minutes I got Webby.

0: y'all freak, freak, and like no one has ever made you feel, yeah. Yeah.
1: So I talked about it yesterday, but that man is now Dr. Breezy, Dr. Chris Brown. Chris Brown has received an honorary doctorate, PhD, from Harvest Christian in LA, which is the same school, they're not accredited, but the same school that also gave one of the honorary doctorates to Cheyenne Bryant. So do with that what you will. 3 minutes ago, Khloé and Gucci.

0: is my damn birthday. So that's your Tuileen Zakir. That's 7 and 7 Philly Hip Hop and R&B. Only thing I want you to do is just get on that app, shout out Abby. Let me know how your weekend went from Memorial Day. Did it go better than most people's? We'll get into that 6 minutes. We got Don Toliver and Mariah's up next. Can I just say?
1: Do you love me? Do you want me? Are you gonna call me like you said you would? Is this really your real phone number?

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Psychic as can reach a chest. Zodiac sign, it must be a Gemini moon, cause we about to go half. 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

0: found out, well, I kind of realized that people don't really be cooking out for Memorial Day no more. 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If you are a millennial, we have lost the recipe of cooking out. We don't have community anymore. Okay, someone got to be unk. I know we don't want to admit that we getting older or up there, but you got to stop, you know, Beijinging your hairline and your beard. All right, you unk. Just go ahead and put the Jesus sandals on and stand at the grill as you're supposed to. All right, stay tuned for that 10 o'clock. 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
0: 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This is what this sounds like.

Tasha with two E's on, and thanks so much for tapping in with us. Give me 3 minutes. I got Migos up by request. So right after one of our iHeartRadio Music Award winners for Best R&B, Leon Thomas, is K97.

Just for my birthday, shout out to Kehlani. She did announce her world tour today. It's K97, it's Memphis Only Hip Hop and R&B. Now, she's not coming to Memphis, but she is coming to Nashville. On my husband's birthday, by the way, September 8th. So, a good time to get your coins together because these tickets go on sale tomorrow. It's a big

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0: 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And R&B. 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

0: I'm spending my last hour of my birthday with you on my born day. 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Stay tuned. I got Trap Dickie and Chris up next. It's K97.
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So I talked about it a little yesterday, but it is no longer Chris Brown to you. It is Dr. Breezy, because he now has his honorary PhD from one of the colleges that gave one to Cheyenne Lyon Bryant. So address him as Dr. Breezy from now on. 3 minutes ago, French Big X is up next, K97.

0: Child, when I tell you I was so deep in this the Crash documentary on Netflix last week, that was like the number one trending thing. But now people have gone so far as to looking through their subpoenaed text messages to each other, which is Mackenzie and her, you know, deceased boyfriend Dom. And people are finding a lot of things they don't like in there. And it ain't looking too good. It's, you know, on the side of racism and some other things. All right. Looking into the baby, Mariah's up straight ahead. It's K97.
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parts of my birthday I spent it with you. So the least you could do is hit me up, follow me, I'll call you back. 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Sash with two E's and K97.

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I used to think about immature things. 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Are you gonna call me like you said you would? 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

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She girl Shay Diddy. 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

building. 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
0: 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And R&B.
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0: 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I see you.
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0: Olive Branch to South Haven. We gon' rock the show. You know, thanks for rocking with us. K97.
1: She make me feel so good. Better than I would by myself, or if I was with somebody else.

0: JNV, Jess Hilarious, Charlamagne Tha God. We are The Breakfast Club. Lauren LaRose is here. And we got a special guest in the building.
1: Because the great Kevin Hart is here. Good morning, Kevin.
2: The great Kevin Hart.
1: You are the great Kevin Hart.
2: I wasn't angry about that. I'm like, yeah.
3: It was before the
1: Own it, man.
2: It's about time.
1: Own it.
2: I'm here for it. What's going on, guys?
1: How are you, first of all, sir?
2: How am I? I'm great. Life is good. Work is good. Mm-hmm. Family's good. I have no complaints, man. I think you get busier, oddly, which is crazy. So after the last venture, just things are like shaping up in a manner that I thought it would. But
1: what venture? Are you talking about the roast?
2: No, that's not a venture. That's a show.
1: Project, yeah.
2: The ABG, my deal with Authentic Brand Group.
1: Yeah, absolutely.
2: Yeah. So the brand and the building of more brands, mm-hmm. et cetera. So I can't complain at all, man.
1: Now, let's start with the roast. I think that's a good place to start.
2: Whatever you want to start.
1: I want to ask you all the questions that people were asking about the roast.
2: Okay.
1: You start with simple things. Why didn't anybody roast Regina Hall? Nobody gave Regina no smoke.
2: Regina was a late add to the roast. So nobody had time to prepare jokes for Regina.
3: But a lot of people were going off the prompter and like just at a fly. And people were notably saying, I ain't coming for Regina.
2: Well, Regina as a late add, a friend, a sister, like Regina's not in war territory. Mm. So Regina came because she's like, oh, no, I want to go. I want to show up for Cav. There's something cool that I can do. They had a creative bit material, et cetera. But Regina wasn't somebody that the comics had a chance to prepare for.
1: Gotcha.
2: So, like, with the roast, comics have an opportunity to prepare. The comics are the only ones that can go out. You can figure out whatever the material is that you want to do. You're doing it on your own. You show up the day of the roast as a comic. You're prepared. You're what you want to do. You have free will to do it. Nobody is guarding you or acting as a guardian. Mm-hmm. That's not the dynamic in the roast. So nobody had anything for Regina. That's why.
1: Why didn't Tiffany Haddish participate?
2: Tiffany Haddish was there like as support. So if you notice, the backdrop was like Kevin's close friends.
1: Dwayne Martin.
2: Philadelphia. Dwayne was there like as a Real Husbands of Hollywood, mm-hmm. like shout out or homage. Mm-hmm. Philadelphia, the Plastic Cup Boys, the Roots. Yep. I mean, it was very Philly. It was very, oh man, this is Kevin's space, Kevin's world. And now we're going to roast within it. Mm-hmm. That was the setup. That's why.
1: Okay. Michael Che.
2: Okay.
1: Said he pulled out as a writer.
2: Mm-hmm.
1: And then he said the writer's room was exclusively white. Posted a picture of like six writers. They were all white.
2: I mean, you do have white writers, but you also have black writers. Mm-hmm. So if you highlight the white ones, then of course you want to see the white ones. I mean, I think I had 7 writers working with me. Mm-hmm. Ian Edwards, Chris Spencer, Joey Wells, Harry Ratchford, Spank Horton. I'm missing 2.
3: Did Naeem write as well?
2: Naeem didn't write for me. Naeem worked on his own set.
3: Gotcha. Okay.
2: If you feed into the rage bait, mm-hmm. of what is, then that's what it appears to be. Like, mm-hmm. none of it's true. You have a very balanced portfolio of personnel that's participating in the roast. You also have to understand, I think the reason why I don't feed in there or why I haven't fed into it, like either you understand the roast or you don't, right? It's brutal comedy. You are going for dark humor. That's it. If you go and you look back at Pryor and Robin Williams were doing a roast, and I think Robin Williams had a joke about Pryor where he was like, the way that we greet Pryor in small towns is with a rope hanging from a tree. That's how we say hi to Richard. And then he went on Robin Williams. Robin Williams sucked everybody's shit. Like, that's what a roast is. It's brutal. If it's not going to be that, then you're not doing a roast. Mm-hmm. So this particular platform is meant to be that and nothing else. Like, this is why you don't have a lot of comics that can do roasts. This is why you see the same faces that are apart. I mean, I personally can jump in, jump out. So whether it's my material, whether it's an hour, whether it's hosting, whether it's hard, dark, I can float within all. So I think my first roast was probably with Justin Bieber when I hosted Bieber's roast. Then you go look at like Flavor Flav's roast. You go look, like, dude, they've been bad. Like, the jokes are f***ed up. They're supposed to be f***ed up. So in this particular case, me sitting in a chair, I'm sitting in the chair. If you sign up to be roasted, that means you're saying that you can say whatever the f*** you want. I'm cool. I'm confident. I'm secure. I'm not going to buckle. I'm not going to give the face of I'm not having a good time or that these jokes hurt differently. Like, that's not what roast is.
1: But what about the people who didn't sign up for the roast? Meaning like the George Floyd, the Charlie Kirks of it all.
2: You're dealing with talent that's looking for shock factor. Okay? So if I'm looking for shock factor and I'm looking for a moment to get people to go, ooh, or ah, or I'm looking for something to get people talking, well, how do people get popular in today's time? Mm-hmm. Where you're in show business. So if you're looking for that and that's what you want, have at it. But deal with the consequences and the repercussions if it goes the other way. That's the nature of a comedian. Like, everything you want to do and everything you want to say isn't going to be perceived as funny all the time. Mm-hmm. That's the risk that you take. In this case, yeah, the George Floyd joke, it wasn't a tasteful joke to our culture, to our audience. But our audience, if you're watching the roast, you get why they're doing it. You get why the racial humor is on the table. Like, it's not, I wasn't shocked. Like, that's what they do. Go look at the Tom Brady one. Like, that's what they do. It happens every year when they do a roast. It's not new. This isn't a new, it's not a new agenda. It's not a new approach to comedy.
1: Do you feel like Tony Hinchcliffe went too far when he made that joke about George Floyd?
2: It's Tony Hinchcliffe.
1: Yeah.
2: I don't expect less. I don't expect more.
1: I feel like you're saying going too far is the point. I don't want to put words in your mouth.
2: Yes, I mean, okay. That's why you're there. Mm-hmm. And I hate to say this, but I'm going to because we're being honest. People are talking about that joke. Talk about his set. Tony Hinchcliffe arguably had the best set or one of the best sets. Between Tony and Cheryl, and I would say Naeem had a really strong set.
1: Naeem had a very strong set. I was laughing out loud at Tony until that
2: joke. Until the joke.
1: But not even just that joke. I don't like when people joke about violent, tragic death. I like Pete's set, and then I was like, why you had to say
2: something
1: about Charlie Kirk?
2: Pete had a great set, too. Pete had a Charlie Kirk joke in there. Like, would I tell those jokes? No. But do I get why they're being told? Mm-hmm. Yes. Like, I'm not looking at Pete crazy. I'm not looking at Tony crazy. Like, that's what... I know what you're going to do. Mm-hmm. I know your style of comedy.
0: All right, we got more with Kevin Hart when we come back. So don't move. It's The Breakfast Club. Good morning.
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0: Envy, Jess Hilarious, Charlamagne Tha God. We are the Breakfast Club. Lola Rose is here as well. We're still kicking it with Kevin Hart. Charlamagne?
1: Now listen, let's shift gears, because the day of the roast, a story came out. I would even go so far as to say a hit piece.
0: Okay.
1: And the headline said, inside a year of chaos and conflict at Kevin Hart's media company.
0: Okay.
1: So it's a report about layoffs and executive shakeups and internal chaos. When you see an article like that, knowing the media empire you're building, what do you think?
2: It's dumb.
1: On the day of your roast.
2: It's, well, yeah, because people are looking for clickbait. They're looking for clicks, man. 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Kevin downsized Heartbeat, like the rest of the f***ing entertainment business. Reducing OPEX, overhead, expenses, means you cut back. Why? Because you want to keep your margins of plus. Well, you want to keep them conservative. EBITDA is important. Making money in the business is important. A failing business is not well. Making sure that my business operates efficiently is what I did. Also, in the world of f***ing content, it's forever changing. So do I want to own all content now? No. Are we producing and developing as we were? Yes. You just saw Funny as f*** on Netflix. A hit. A great thing. The Roost was produced by Heartbeat. The Roast. Kevin Hart's next movie, 72 Hours, produced by Heartbeat. The movie after that, produced by Heartbeat. F***ing Kimora Lee Simmons, unscripted reality show, produced by Heartbeat. Barbershop, the TV show, which is coming soon, produced by Heartbeat. Like, I don't have to, like, it's dumb. Mm-hmm. So a conversation attached to the business that's forever growing, that just, like, joined a machine to make the business even better.
1: Authentic.
2: 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Like, we just bought Lee's, Lee Jeans. Mm-hmm. We just bought Neiman Marcus. Like, we are now a part of an ecosystem that will compete with the likes of Bernard Arnault, who is luxury, etc. Mm-hmm. Authentic Brands Lee's Group Arnault. Is doing the same thing. Arnault? Mm-hmm. The business of Authentic Brands Group is not different. Guess Jeans, like, we Champion, Reebok, like, there's that we f***ing have underneath this capsule that's growing. And you're going to look up in f***ing 5 years and you're going to see Shaq, Kevin, and Beckham. You're like, damn, man, these m***s have been moving like this for quite some time. They're moving and operating at a scale. Everybody can't understand that. So what my goals are at this point, what I'm trying to do at this point, is some shit that is ridiculously crazy to achieve. And if my focus is on dumb shit, well, how am I working hard at this?
1: So there is still a Heartbeat, because people are saying there is no Heartbeat
2: never,
1: anymore.
2: Heartbeat is never going
1: Heartbeat's
2: anywhere.
1: No longer a company. It's all authentic. Like,
2: Kevin Hart will never do a movie or project and allow someone else to produce for me. Mm-hmm. It has to come from the concepts of the minds that I believe are great underneath the Heartbeat umbrella. Mm-hmm. My executive team is still there. My team of creatives are still there. Did I reduce? Yes. My company was too big. I didn't need 80 people to operate how we're operating now. Downsize.
1: So
2: save
1: offices.
2: The money.
1: Yeah.
2: Save the money. I got mm-hmm. offices in New York, Atlanta. Why do I need all that? Mm-hmm. Why am I watching other businesses get smarter? Why is Netflix laying off people, but Heartbeat maintaining the masses? Like, it's called operation. Mm-hmm. Operation cause. So when you're thinking about a business, make the best decisions on behalf of the business.
3: I know you don't like to, like, talk and clear up this stuff, because we get it. You don't have the time. But, like, I think a lot of it is education, because LA Times did this article. And in the article, they have former and current employees of Heartbeat that they say that they talked to. No one's on record, though, right? And they say Heart's employees said that they were, that this deal marks the beginning of the end of Heartbeat. They talk about, you know, staff meetings that have been canceled, the development of new film and TV projects that have slowed down, new podcasts that were pitched but never produced that went, they even mention you going months or weeks without coming to the office, right? But when you talk about building the business, there's
2: Should I be in the office while I'm filming Jumanji? I don't understand. What does the CEO do? The CEO is also talent. Like, it's not hard to look at false narratives. Who works for Heartbeat that doesn't understand Kevin's schedule? Touring, acting, or who would not understand that?
1: And family time.
2: Like, who would not understand that? You're putting people in position in the office to run a business so that you can have the business and still go do your job. Like, who wouldn't understand that? When you go, oh, this is said, but it's nobody. Yeah, we don't, a name was not meant. Like, what? It's not hard to fucking look at smoke and mirrors and realize it's smoke and mirrors, man. I will say factually, there is not an employee that has ever worked for Heartbeat that would not say that Kevin is not only the hardest working guy, he is a man of his word. And when it comes to anybody under the Heartbeat umbrella, I've never done wrong by anybody. I've done right by all employees. When we were going through fucking, I think it was when the COVID happened and everything was changed, like my team didn't feel it. My staff didn't feel it. People's salaries never felt it. So with every piece of negative, if you went to go look, you'll find 30 pieces of positive. Like, I'm a good fucking CEO, man. I'm a good dude.
1: You said you got a book coming out.
2: Yes. It's actually a dope book, a new audio. I did it with Audible. Mm-hmm. And it's coming out Father's Day. And this is one that I actually want people to, like, respond to. So it's like, it's on parenting, right? And the narrative attached to black fathers, mm-hmm. and that has been attached to black fathers for so long, is, you know, more negative than positive. So showcasing fatherhood from the point of view of a black man that's, like, really embracing it, has embraced it, but also talking about the ups and downs and the craziness of it, right? The relationship with kids, the world of friendship versus the world of discipline, and just how you operate, and having four kids, what I've learned from my kids, what have my kids learned from me. And it's so dope to hear people speak from a place with love, but also a place of transparency. Mm-hmm. It's me basically narrating several chapters of a book that I worked really hard on through the steps of kid one through four.
1: It's called Kids Make Me Angry.
2: Kids Make Me Angry. It's a very dope title, because mm-hmm. kids do make you angry. But without that anger, you don't have the level of love that you should have. So my relationship with my sons, daughters, having two kids, going to college, you know, having two younger ones, and mm-hmm. what the younger ones now benefit from because of what I know that I didn't know when my two oldest were young. Like, it's so dope to just be transparent. Mm-hmm. So if anything, man, I think as black men, just start to be better examples for ourselves so that those that aren't doing the job are more motivated to do the job.
1: Yes. Kevin Hart, thank you.
2: I didn't mean it. You guys aren't idiots.
1: Shut the up, man.
3: First of all, when you first said it, you singled me. I'm glad you just included him, because he's the dumbest.
1: He calls everybody dumb.
2: Yeah.
1: I don't take the finish of that.
2: It's not, but I'm not, but I don't mean it.
1: Yes, he does.
2: I'm just saying, you gotta.
3: No, I know I'm not an idiot.
2: Huh? No, you're very.
1: Okay, it's Kevin Hart. It's the Breakfast Club.
2: Kids Make Me Angry. Father's Day, 72 hours, dropping in July.
1: July 24th.
2: July 24th. Big movie, big comedy, hard R. Great young cast. I can't wait for you guys to see it. And Funny AF, streaming on Netflix. Make sure you guys go see it. Shout out to Ron Taylor, our winner. But you guys should just see the world of this fucking comedy competition show. It was great. And The Roast of Kevin Hart, still streaming on Netflix. Go check it out so you can understand what all of the uproar is about that you guys made me aware of. Okay? Yeah.

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3: Thank y'all for being cultural leaders, man. 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
2: Collectively known as
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0: Just hilarious.
1: What's that ass up?
0: Charlamagne the God.
2: Peace to the planet. Guess what day it is? Guess what day it is?
3: Hump day.
2: How y'all feel out there? I feel blessed, black, and highly favored. Happy to be here. Another day to serve our beautiful listeners. Good morning.
0: Good morning. It's Wednesday, hump day, middle of the week. I feel like this year is going too fast. I just need to slow down a little bit.
1: I feel like it's going slow.
0: What? My kids just told me school is almost over in a week or so. I'm like, whoa.
1: Yeah, now in that sense, it's like, damn, y'all just started.
0: Yeah, just started.
1: Yeah, but it do feel like the year is kind of going past slow.
2: I just want y'all to know this year is going by the same way that it's gone by your
0: I
2: whole know. Goddamn.
0: Well, I said what it feels like.
1: Duh.
2: Okay.
0: I said what it feels like.
2: Well, your life is too routine then. If your life, what did it say? They say if your life is, what did it say? If your life is moving fast or slow, I don't remember which one, but it means that your life is too routine. You might need to switch up your routine a little bit.
0: Mm. It's hard to do that when you have six kids. Like, they got to go to activities, they got to do this. They got to that. Yeah, they got six different routines.
2: Shut the hell up and stop complaining.
0: I'm not complaining.
2: You want no time?
0: I'm not complaining. Okay, I love my time.
2: There's somebody in the sky that can make sure you ain't got no more time. So shut the hell up.
1: Damn.
2: Either you want it too fast.
0: I just said it's too slow. I just want to slow down a little bit.
2: Either too fast, too slow, too hot, too cold. Shut the hell up and enjoy the moment.
0: I just wanted to slow down a little bit. I'm enjoying it. Jesus.
2: All right. Somebody out there.
0: You need a hug? I need a hug.
2: Somebody out there on Zepbound
1: right
2: now.
1: Give him a hug, yo. Please. Give this man a hug.
2: What about everybody on Zepbound? You ever think about this?
4: What's going to say? If I hug from the back and grab his ass.
1: It's a crime.
4: It's not a crime.
1: Oh, it's not a crime. It's not a crime.
2: What was that?
1: He ain't even jump. That is crazy.
2: Salute to everybody out there on Zepbound. Drop on the clues bombs for everybody out there on Zepbound, man.
1: Oh, people just forget about Ozempic.
2: I just want y'all to know we can see you. Okay,
0: you can see you.
2: Right, but we happy.
0: You can see everything.
2: We happy for your results.
1: Yeah.
0: Oh my goodness!
2: All right,
0: all right. Well, let's get the show cracking. We got front page news. Mimi will be breaking down everything that's happened out there. And today is Andre 3000's birthday.
2: The icon, the legend.
0: You got any flute music?
1: 51.
0: You know, you've been doing the flute stuff. You got any flute music?
2: Flute music would be great for this morning. But I know we don't have any in there.
0: Do we got any? No flute music. All right, well, what do we got? This is one of my favorite songs ever.
2: Can't never go wrong with this one.
0: It's one of my favorite songs ever. It's the Breakfast Club. Good morning. H-Town, what up?

0: Fairy Okay, drop on the Clues Bombs for Andre 3000. Rest in peace, Pimp C. Andre 3000 is also a great human, man. I respect him because, you know, he walked away from this game on his own terms, and he gives you art when the spirit moves him to.
1: When he wants
0: and you
1: to.
0: Know what? The best thing about Andre 3000 is he realized, don't none of y'all deserve words. Okay, y'all just gonna get this goddamn flute music. Yeah. All right, y'all really don't deserve words.
1: Whatever makes him happy.
0: All right. Okay.
1: Well, let's get in some front page news. Now, let's start off with some quick sports. Last night, NBA Finals, OKC beat the Spurs 127-114. They lead the series 3-2.
0: Knicks fans should be rooting for San Antonio next game because y'all need that series to go seven.
1: Yeah.
0: Okay?
1: Yes.
0: The longer that series goes on, the more rest y'all get.
1: Yeah, absolutely. What's up, Mimi?
2: Good morning, MV, Jess, Charlamagne. How y'all doing this morning?
0: Good. Peace, Mimi Brown.
2: Good morning. So we start this morning with two major voting map battles in the South, both centered around black voting power and who gets political representation in Congress. So in Alabama, a federal court has blocked the state's new congressional map after judges said Republican lawmakers intentionally discriminated against black voters. Now, civil rights groups, they argue that Alabama should have two districts where black voters have a strong opportunity to elect candidates they support, since black residents, they make up about 27% of the state's population. But instead, Republican lawmakers, they approved a map with only one majority black district. But yesterday, a federal panel ruled that map violated the Constitution, saying lawmakers knew it would weaken black voting power and passed it anyway. Let's listen to Alabama Congressman Shamari Figures, whose district was one of the ones where Republicans were trying to redraw maps.
3: Since this court has been hearing the evidence in this case, they've been pretty consistent in their belief that there was an overwhelming volume of evidence that the state of Alabama discriminated against black voters and how it drew its maps. And you have to keep in mind that these are two judges appointed by Donald Trump himself and a third that was originally put on the bench by Ronald Reagan.
2: Yes. So for now, at least through midterms, his district will stand. And meanwhile, over in South Carolina yesterday, lawmakers, they backed away from a similar fight. Republicans there, they were pushing a new congressional map that critics say would have weakened the state's only majority black district. And that's the district that is represented by longtime Congressman Jim Clyburn. But on Tuesday, on yesterday, South Carolina State Senate, they ultimately backed away from the effort and never approved that map. So lawmakers, they abruptly ended their session without taking up a vote. That's because early voting had already started in the state. And they said about 45,000 people had already cast their ballots. And Republicans, they did not want to interrupt that ongoing election process. So that means that South Carolina's only majority black congressional district, it survives for now. And here is Jim Clyburn weighing in on the redistricting effort that is happening in his state.
4: I've lived every moment of my life in this state. My parents' roots go back to the ships. I was born and raised in Sumter County. I came to college here in Orangeburg County. On my way to Charleston to teach school, I stopped by Berkeley County, Monk's Corner, and picked up a wife. So I know this state. I'm very proud of this state. And South Carolinians should reject this.
0: Rest in peace, Miss Emily Clyburn, Monk's Corner Zone. It's good that, you know, some federal judges out there, you know, still give a damn about black voting rights. And it's great that some people, you know, still care about the Constitution. And it's good that they're calling this what it is, which is racial discrimination.
2: Yes. Yes. And so that was yesterday at a press conference in Orangeburg. While Alabama's map was blocked in South Carolina effort, it did stall. Both redistricting fights, they are not over. They will eventually most likely end up back in front of the Supreme Court. And as these voting map battles continue across the South, the Congressional Black Caucus, they are now putting pressure on America's biggest companies to publicly speak out against these efforts to redraw these maps that would weaken black voting power. So in a new letter sent to more than 250 corporations, lawmakers, they are accusing corporate America of going quiet in these Republican-led states as these pushes to change black voting power in these states are happening. So the CBC says many of these same companies, they publicly supported racial justice in the Voting Rights Act after George Floyd's murder and the January 6th attack on the Capitol, but they are largely silent right now as voting maps are being redrawn all across the South. So some of these companies that received the letter include Amazon, Apple, Google, Meta, Microsoft, and Starbucks. The CBC says this is part of a larger push. Just last week, they said that they are organizing. And again, just last week, the CBC and the NAACP, they called on Black athletes to boycott public universities in states that are accused of redrawing maps that could eliminate Black-held congressional districts.
0: I was going to say, why would the CBC think that corporations who supported Trump would now call them out?
2: Mm-hmm. Well, they're pointing to the fact that back in 2020, these are the companies that came out publicly and said that they were going to back, you know, the John Lewis Voting Rights Act. They were going to stand up against President Trump after the January 6th attack. So if they publicly came out then, they're asking them to publicly come out now.
0: Yeah, but as soon as Trump got back in power, or looked like he was about to get back in power, people like the Metas and the Amazons, they fell in line. And corporate America has been silent on everything from voting rights to ICE to DOGE to tariffs to immigration policies. The reality is they don't want no smoke with the petty Trump administration.
2: That is the reality. But they said that they want them on the record saying that. That's in their letter and their demand. They want them to come out publicly and say that. And they also want them to let them know how much money that they are giving donors in those Republican states that are, holding on to Black voting power. So, you know, they held a press conference and that's one of their demands. But I hear you. Yeah. I definitely hear
0: I guarantee you when it comes to that letter, corporate America is going to remain silent. Okay.
1: It just seems so weird in 2026. We're still dealing with some of the things that we're dealing with. Mm. But voting problems, redistricting and everything that we're dealing with now, it just seems so crazy. In 2026, we're still dealing with these things.
2: And I think to your point, Ibby, what we really need to make sure is a lot of people aren't hearing this. A lot of people do not know what's going on. They have no idea that this fight is actually happening, that there is, you know, a targeted effort to take their voting rights and their voting power away from them.
1: And so I understand that, too. Because it's like political fatigue. Like it's every day. Yeah. And I still got to deal with the fact that gas prices are expensive, that I still got to pay for groceries and that they cut my insurance. So I got to pay more for a premium. It is
0: very hard for a person to see past their own bills and their own problems.
1: Correct.
0: Mm-hmm. Just the reality of the situation.
1: It is.
2: Absolutely. 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That's coming up the next hour.
1: All right. 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It's The Breakfast Club. Good morning.
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12: Good morning. We are wreck-free, but you can expect some construction to slow you down today on Elvis Presley Boulevard between Shelby Drive and East Brooks Road. Crews are also widening the roadway on north and southbound Lamar Avenue between Shelby Drive and South Goodlett. And we have construction that'll slow you down on Austin Peay Highway between Kerrville, Rosemark Road, and Idaville. With traffic, I'm Heather York.
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1: Not just me. I'm what the coach of Philly.
2: Hello, who's this?
3: Hey, how you doing? My name is Dustin from Detroit.
2: What up, Doug? What's going on, brother?
3: Hey, how you guys doing, man? I got to get something off my chest when it comes to, like, I guess, America in general.
4: Yes, sir.
3: I don't understand, like, in my head, how they're supporting Trump after the Epstein thing, after he's been, you know, friends with someone who touched their kids and did all this stuff with their, you know, with Epstein. And not to mention, this man is a convicted felon. Like, and it's so crazy to me that they want the illegal immigrants gone, but yet you're okay with this man who literally said, F what you stand for. You know, F what this country was built on. And it just, I just don't understand it. Like, I don't know. I'm just so, like...
4: Well, I have a theory.
3: With
2: what's your theory, Shalom?
4: I have a theory. I feel like they just all got dirt on each other. You know what I mean?
2: So you don't want to call out somebody else's dirt because they're gonna call
4: exactly.
2: out your dirt.
4: They all been to the same parties, you know, on the same islands, you know, indulging in the same things, allegedly.
2: Hello, who's this?
5: Hey, yo, DJ Envy, this Kent. What's up?
2: Kent, what's up? Get it off your chest, brother.
5: Hey, yo, look, hey, yo, Envy.
2: Yo.
5: Don't let Charlamagne bully you, yo. If you want to play Iceman, play Iceman game.
2: I be playing Iceman. I be playing my mix. He'll be bullying me up.
5: Hey, yo, Jess, what up, mama?
6: What up?
5: What up? Hey, Charlamagne, how you doing, brother?
4: Don't talk to me. You're not allowed to speak to me.
2: Now he's bullying you.
4: I have a boundary. I have a boundary up this morning.
5: Hey, Charlamagne, real fast, bro.
4: Yes, sir.
5: Hey, congratulate Drake one time for me.
4: Yo, congratulations, Drake, for surviving that ass kicking that Kendrick gave you. No, for real, congratulations on having the number 1, 2, 3 album in the country.
5: There we go.
4: But that still does not take away the fact that Kendrick busted your ass 2 years ago.
2: Why you
4: in
2: just
4: fact,
2: can't be positive?
4: It makes the Kendrick victory even sweeter because Kendrick can say, I busted the ass of the person who got the number 1, 2, 3 album in the country.
2: You just can't leave positive. Kent, what's your favorite joint?
4: That's the truth.
2: What's your favorite joint off the mountain?
5: Hey, yo, I like that. I ain't gonna lie. I like that first one. The intro
4: off Iceman.
5: Yeah, the intro. I like that.
4: I know you're talking about.
2: All right, brother.
4: What's it called?
5: Yeah.
4: I can't remember the name of it.
5: What's that?
4: That's the joint, too. It is a tough record.
5: Yeah. I feel like he was getting it off his chest. You feel me?
4: Yeah, it's the intro to the album where he's talking about how it's very introspective.
2: Yeah.
5: Yeah. Hey, I feel like this album might be his, what's that Kendrick album? When he was going through his like therapy.
4: Oh, Mr. Morale and the Big Stepper? No, it's not. Cut it out. Iceman wish it was as deep as Mr. Morale and the Big Stepper. Are you crazy? Cut it out. Y'all say anything. I can't allow y'all to say anything on the radio. I'm the only person that can just say anything on this radio. All right?
2: Oh, make them cry.
4: Make them cry.
5: Yo, make them cry. Yeah.
4: I cannot believe you just compared Iceman to Mr. Morale and the Big Stepper. Mr. Morale and the Big Stepper is so layered.
2: Can you just congratulate Drake?
6: Mentioning Kendrick.
4: First of all, we're having a discussion because he just bought it. He bought up Kendrick. He said Iceman is his Mr. Morale. Do y'all pay attention?
2: But before that, you just couldn't say congratulations.
6: All he asked you to do was congratulate Drake.
4: I did congratulate him. Don't tell me how to congratulate somebody.
6: Surviving an ass whooping.
2: Yeah, congratulate Drake for surviving.
4: Sometimes
2: you know
4: you got to congratulate people on surviving an ass whooping. Sometimes people tuck their tail and die.
2: Get it off your chest. 800-585-1051. If you need to vent, hit us up now. It's The Breakfast Club. Good morning.
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12: On your Tuesday night, I'm Fox 13 Chief Meteorologist Andrew Humphreys, Severe Weather Center 13, and we remain stuck in this wet and stormy pattern for the rest of the week. Overnight tonight, temperatures will be in the 60s, on and off showers and thunderstorms toward midnight and shortly afterward. Wednesday, more of the same. High temperatures in the low 80s to around 85 degrees, with a chance of scattered showers and thunderstorms during the day. Watch out for dangerous lightning. Use those safe driving skills. Keep it up. We're still looking at rain-slickened roads and areas of high standing water. Flash flooding or flooding due to waterlogged areas is still a possibility. I'm Fox 13 Chief Meteorologist Andrew Humphrey. Enjoy the rest of your week. Stay dry. Stay safe.
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3: Good morning. We have a new wreck in the Hickory Hill area on eastbound Highway 385 at Ridgeway. That's eastbound Highway 385 at Ridgeway. Construction will slow you down today in the Arlington area on Airline Road between Highway 64 and Bragg Drive. We also have construction in Whitehaven on Elvis Presley Boulevard between Shelby Drive and East Brooks Road. With traffic, I'm Matthew York.
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0: Hello, who's this?
1: Good morning, this is Reese.
0: Hey, Reese, where you calling from?
2: Morning.
1: I am calling from Myrtle Beach.
0: Myrtle Beach, South Carolina. Give it off your chest.
3: You with that Black Bike Weekend this weekend?
1: I watched it from Facebook.
3: Okay.
1: There were a lot of things going on. I stopped people when I saw them out and asked them if they were here for Bike Week.
3: Uh-huh.
1: I showed them the page on Facebook that had been created to tell about all of the parking lot parties.
3: Parking lot what?
1: Parties. You know how they pop up in the parking lot? Especially at Hooters.
3: Yeah.
1: And everybody was complaining about how the police or city was racist against Black Bike Week because the Harley Bike Week is the week before. And they were fighting and they were getting arrested. And Waka Flocka was down here for them, and they were fighting at that party. It was posted, but nobody was really complaining. So it was just interesting to see.
3: But that's been going on for years. How old are you?
1: I was born in the 1900s.
3: Okay, see,
0: she said never ask a lady her age.
2: So, right.
3: Because I, you know, being from South Carolina, like it's always been like that. We call it the White
1: Bike
3: Week.
1: We're transplants.
3: Oh, got you.
1: Here since September. Yeah.
3: Oh, okay.
2: But
3: yeah,
2: if people were getting arrested during Harley Bike Week too, I mean, isn't it the same? If people was fighting, that and got arrested.
0: Well, they put more of the Black people on news getting arrested.
3: Yeah, you never heard about it.
0: You never heard about white people getting arrested. That's what you said. That's like in everything.
2: Okay.
0: Like even in Miami, when the white people get arrested, you don't hear it, but when the Black people, you hear it all the time. We're going to shut it down. We're going to put curfew on. It's the same
3: But also because Black Bike Weekend is actually popping. Like, you know, you hear about Black Bike Weekend your whole life, at least, you know, growing up in South Carolina.
2: I've heard about it.
0: That's not why you call. Why you calling, Mama? Get it off your chest.
1: Okay. I was calling about Kevin Hart yesterday, and no one wanted to hear him screaming at the top of his lungs and talking about himself as a third person, especially for 1.5 hours. So I was disgusted, and I'm sure other people share those same sentiments. People were online saying, if you listen to it on silent, you can see that he definitely didn't give any F.
0: Okay.
1: Yeah, so that was my main thing. And then I also want to talk to Charlamagne about something.
3: Yes, ma'am.
0: Well, is it private? You want to put your hold?
1: No.
0: All right, go ahead. What's up?
1: No, just because Charlamagne was born in the 1900s, I was wondering if he thought that it was time to stop calling himself the God and maybe calling himself the uncle or Mr. Charlamagne.
3: I do call myself Uncle Charlamagne.
2: Yeah, Charlamagne.
1: I know.
3: But the Black man is always going to be God, just like the Black woman is always going to be the goddess, baby. God is a Greek word derived from the Aramaic words guma azdabar, which means wisdom, strength, and beauty.
2: That boy good.
3: Okay, Genesis chapter 1, verse 26 says God created man in his image according to his likeness.
0: But thank you, Mama.
3: Born a God, die a God. All of us are.
0: He's been asked that question before.
2: Yeah.
3: It's just the truth of the matter.
2: Know it. That's what's
3: And by the way, nobody ever says, yo, when you gonna stop calling yourself a dog, Snoop? You know what I mean?
2: Oh, yeah.
3: He changed it to Snoop Lion at first. We don't have no problem with each other calling each other stuff like that. But when it comes to, you know, calling yourself what you are,
0: hello, who's this?
4: Yeah. Hey, good morning. This is Snow.
0: Snow, where you calling from?
3: And Farmer.
0: Nobody else put that record with me and you.
3: I act my age.
4: I'm calling for the 757.
0: Hey, Virginia, what's going on, Mama?
4: Look, DJ Envy, last year I tried so hard to get my boys to your car show. Can I please get some tickets?
0: How many boys you got?
4: I got two.
0: I got you. You're going to be in town July 25th then, right?
4: Yes, I live in the 757. That's home.
0: Okay, you didn't make it last year?
4: No, life started life, and then I could not get out there.
0: It's all good. I got you this year.
3: You act like you don't know this woman when it get closer to the show now. You get all her information right
0: now. I'm going to put her on hold, and I'm going to make sure Mercedes gives her tickets for her and her boys, and we're going to have a good time. Once again, the car show is July 25th in Hampton, Virginia. All types of cars, activations, engagements. We have food trucks. Monster's going to be doing something very, very, very, very dope out there with their bikes and all that other stuff. And of course, it's going to be all types of cars. There's activations, rides, carnival games for the kids. And it's affordable, so kids 5 and under are free. So if you got little kids, bring them out. My kids will be there. And yes, what's your name? Snow?
4: Yes.
0: I got you with a 4-pack of tickets. So I'm going to put you on hold.
3: Snow, don't you let them lie to you. Okay? Y'all get Snow's information right now.
0: I'm going
3: to
0: put you on hold, Snow. And we're going to get you a
3: beautiful
0: car
3: woman named Mercedes going to call you. She got a size 12 in men's. Okay.
0: Mercedes' feet is not that big.
2: Hey, yo.
3: All right. She definitely wears size 12.
0: No, thank you so much. All right, hold on, okay?
4: All right.
2: Snow said, I don't care what size she wear. I need four tickets.
0: I got you, Snow. And don't forget, if anybody out there, if you got a call or ladies, your man got a call, he be working on that call all summer. We love to see your car in the show. I think right now we got over 100 cars, and the goal is to get 200. So you can email me, djmvcarshow@gmail.com, if you want to put your car in the show or you want to be a vendor or you got a food truck. Would love to see you
2: guys.
0: That's
2: a lot of damn cars.
0: Yeah, it's a lot. I mean, it's a big venue. I think the most cars we've ever had was 300.
2: Jeez.
0: A lot of cars, a lot of moving in and out, but people love it. You know what I mean? We just try to do something that's affordable, that's fun, that's just for us, and I enjoy it. So salute to everybody in the 757. But get it off your chest, 800-585-1051. We got the ladies coming up. What are we talking about, Lauren?
5: Good morning, we do.
2: Hey, girl.
5: Unks, hey, Jess. Unks, this going to piss y'all off.
0: Uh-oh, what?
3: What's going to piss us off?
5: People are having a conversation right now, again, about Drake being bigger than Michael Jackson.
2: I saw that yesterday.
0: Just the Unks, this should piss everybody off.
5: Even me now, I'm like, y'all be trying it, and we should have learned, like, a certain age group of us should have learned in this last movie release that these conversations make no sense. But Drake reached a milestone, so we're gonna talk about the milestone.
0: A couple months ago, y'all said it was YoungBoy. Y'all said YoungBoy was as big as
2: No, not y'all. It was the damn kids.
3: Here's the thing. I can at least understand why the Drake conversation is happening.
5: And that's what we're gonna talk about.
3: NBA YoungBoy conversation, stuff like that is silly. But I can understand why at least the Drake conversation is happening.
5: That's what we're gonna talk about. And Drake is also responding to the milestone as well. Not the conversation, but the milestone. So we'll get into it.
0: All right. We'll get into that next. It's The Breakfast Club. Good morning.
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0: It's DJ Envy, Jess Hilarious, Charlamagne Tha God. We are the Breakfast Club. Let's get to the latest with Lauren.
1: You're talking LL Cool, babe.
2: Yeah, I'm not dumbing myself down. 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
1: Sources trust.
2: I'm the homegirl that knows a little bit about everything and everything.
3: The little brown girls look at you and go, I want to be like you.
2: Take me through that, take me through that.
0: Where's she going?
4: The latest with Lauren Lomos.
2: Take me through that, take me through that.
4: On the Breakfast Club.
1: LL Cool, babe. Talk to me.
2: So some congratulations are in order for Drake. Yesterday, he broke Michael Jackson's record. He surpassed Michael Jackson for the most number one singles by a male solo artist. This came after his song Janice STFU debuted on the Billboard Hot 100. So Drake posted to his Instagram, he posted a photo of Michael Jackson with like Iceman blue braids. And the caption says, neck broke from carrying a chain, back broke from carrying a game, records broken, carrying on my name, carry on, carry on. So yeah, I mean, when he dropped Iceman, Habibti, and Maid of Honor, he was going crazy charting just across those three albums in general. But people were waiting for him to break this record, and now it has happened. So now people are having the conversation again about if Drake is bigger than Michael Jackson.
5: Well, drop on the clues bombs for Drake.
6: Nice.
5: What's the question then?
2: Is Drake bigger than Michael Jackson?
5: Is that what the Drake fan pages are saying?
0: No, there's nowhere close.
2: There are some fan pages that are even admitting that this is a stupid conversation, but it comes up all the time whenever Drake nears some of Michael Jackson's like records.
5: Let's give the Drake fan pages something to clip. Hey, Drake Clippers, you paying attention? Okay. This is why I say numbers lie. Because does Drake have the numbers? Yes. Does Drake have music that will stand the test of time? Yes. But we know that a lot of the music that Drake makes does not have the cultural impact of an off the wall or a Thriller.
0: Well, you can't even say that they lie, right? I'm looking now. It says Drake has sold over 170 million records worldwide.
5: Yes, I can say that they
0: Michael
5: lie.
0: Jackson sold 500 million worldwide. They're not even close.
5: But I can still
0: you
5: say that
0: about numbers, they're not close. Drake is nowhere near Michael Jackson's level. Yeah, he
5: but
0: did.
5: But he did break the singles
0: record. He did break it at a time where the whole landscape has changed.
3: Yep.
0: Now you can stream.
3: Internet, streaming.
0: Back, you had to go on a day where it was hot outside, it was cold, it was snowing, it was raining, and you had to go out there and actually buy a record.
5: I agree with all that, but we don't even got to make it that nuanced. We know that a lot of the music Drake makes does not have the cultural impact of an off-the-wall or a Thriller. Drake has made a lot of fast food, a lot of here today's, gone tomorrow's. Meanwhile, it's 2026, and Michael Jackson is still selling almost 3 million albums a year. His biopic has made almost $800 million at the box office. Bro. There is levels and layers to who Michael Jackson is.
0: I'm a Drake fan, but they got to stop.
5: Yeah, I know the numbers are similar, but Drake will break the records, but it's not the same.
2: And I think it's nothing wrong with giving him his props for the records.
5: Yes, absolutely.
0: What he's doing is amazing, but they got to stop the comparison. You're not comparing
5: to
0: MJ.
5: There is Michael Jackson.
3: Well, he compared himself too, right? Didn't he?
2: Well, he didn't I don't know if you compare it. I think he just was acknowledging the fact that he doing
3: record.
2: It. Yeah,
3: like
0: which is fine.
5: He did put on the glove and throw up the white power symbol.
0: But that's because he broke the record, which is fine. But I just hate the comparisons. Like, you can't tie Michael Jackson's
5: shoes. It's not the same.
3: Like, Drake will never be another
0: Michael. You can't put a penny in his loaf. It's not even close.
5: Like, Drake telling Janice the STFU is not the same as Michael asking Billie Jean, is she okay? It's just not the same, guys.
0: Annie's okay.
5: I don't know.
0: Annie.
5: Who the hell? One of them, Annie.
0: You spot up Annie.
5: It's not the same.
3: She was just trying to put the baby on.
0: Yeah. Annie was okay.
2: I'm cracking up. OVO Eli in the comments, like, legacy and grave forever forward. Forward
5: I know,
2: forever.
5: That's right. Okay. Yeah, tell Eli stay wherever he at. He on vacation. Don't stay on vacation.
2: Well, congratulations to Drake. He also posted 42 entries on the Billboard Hot 100 this week. He's doing things, but let's not.
0: It's all amazing.
2: Know. Yes.
0: Congrats. I just don't like the comparison.
2: Now, shifting gears a bit, yesterday we had Kevin Hart here talking about the roast and a ton of different things, and it's caused some conversation as well. One of the people who have responded now is Steven Jackson. When Kevin Hart was here, if you guys did not catch the interview, he talked about picking up the phone and calling Steven Jackson to let him know that Tony Hinchcliffe had made that George Floyd joke. Let's take a listen to Kevin Hart when he was here.
7: I didn't disrespect the family. Showed up for the family when it happened. Made sure that the family felt supported. Made sure that all things there were actually cool. Behind the scenes, just as an example, you know the one person that I talked to? Stephen Jackson.
5: Oh, I know he called.
7: That's
5: I know
7: because
5: Jackson.
7: That's my Hey, Stack, let me just call you, man, so I can explain to you, like, the world of the roast, X, Y, and Z. Mm-hmm. We talked. I get it, Kev. We had a great conversation. Stack, hey, Tony threw one out there. It's this and this, but you do know that that's what this shit is. It's a roast, but I just want you to know from my side, that man is on his own.
5: You ain't lead with that, Kev. You should have been leading with that the whole time.
7: I don't need to.
5: People just want to know you can.
7: I don't need to prove to people that I give a
5: you do.
7: No, I don't.
5: Just this time. Just one time.
7: No. Yeah.
2: Well, jeez. Steven Jackson saw the interview, and he also responded. Let's take a listen.
6: Kev did reach out to me. I've been knowing Kev a long time, bro. It kind of came off as he made it sound like I agree with the bullshit of the roast. No, I did not. I didn't agree with the joke. When he called me, he was basically telling me, basically I cut him off. I know what a roast is, but the only thing I wanted to express to Kev was I would never laugh at no joke about dead people. Anytime somebody demeans the dead, it turns my stomach because it's the lowest thing you can do. When they made the jokes about his family, that shit wasn't funny to me either. It shows that you're not as talented as you are when you got to pick on people that can't defend themselves. He just had to understand that ain't everybody's flavor. Everybody don't laugh at that shit because some of us still have morals. Am I mad at him? No, I ain't mad at him. He didn't say it. I sent a DM to the mother who said it. I didn't expect Kev to jump up there and say, no. My hate is directed strictly at who said it.
5: That's very accurate.
2: Yep.
5: You know?
0: I see people still mad at Kev, but
3: yeah.
0: It was a roast. A comedian said it. I get it. I didn't think it was funny. I still don't think it's funny, but
5: I don't believe in joking on violent tragic death. Mm-hmm. You know what I mean? Whether it's George Floyd, Charlie Kirk, you know, Cheryl Underwood's husband committed suicide, Pete Davidson's daddy died in 9/11. I don't agree with none of it, but you know.
3: Yeah.
2: Well, I think at this point now, I mean, maybe we move on from the conversation. But
5: the algo bosses are eating good off this.
0: No, yeah,
5: it's going up. The algorithm bosses are eating good off this.
0: And people are still hurt by it. People are still, I didn't find it funny, and you know how I feel about it. People are still upset at Kev about it.
5: Yeah. What's funny?
0: You got to allow people to be upset.
2: Yeah. I think you allow people to be upset. I guess at what point? Because we're having a conversation, but like, where does it get? When do we get to a point where we are like, okay, we can't change it happened. The roast happened now. Like, it's not like you can erase it off Netflix.
5: I get what you're saying, but people will move on to something else.
3: Yeah,
5: they just need something else to be outraged about.
3: Something else need to happen.
5: That's all.
3: It's going to happen.
5: That's all.
2: Yeah. Well, that's the latest for the hour. When we come back in the next latest, Lil Wayne is secretly married.
3: Oh my God.
2: Some things happen.
3: Well, ain't a secret no more, Lauren.
2: Thank you.
0: All right. Well, we'll tell each other all about next hour. Everybody else, when we come back, we got front page news. Mimi will be joining us, so don't go anywhere. It's The Breakfast Club. Good morning.
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0: Tay, Envy, Jess Hilarious, Charlamagne Tha God. We are the Breakfast Club. Let's get back in some front page news. Start off with some quick sports. Conference finals last night. OKC beat the Spurs 127-114. They lead the series 3-2.
1: New York Knicks fans, y'all better pray that the Spurs win the next game, okay? You should want that series to go seven because it gives the Knicks more rest.
0: Yeah, so we need as much rest and much of a break as we could get. So, rest those legs.
1: But I don't like when you say we. You ain't out there playing with them.
2: He definitely be sounding like he on the team.
1: We need as much rest as we can get. We
0: got to
1: rest my leg.
0: Wait,
1: shut up.
0: I am on the team. Okay. I am on the team.
1: Jesus
0: and all
1: Christ.
0: The New York Knicks fans are on the team.
3: Okay.
0: All right. What's up, Mimi?
4: Good morning, y'all. How y'all doing this hour?
0: Good.
4: Good. Okay, so we start this hour with election updates out of Texas. Now, this is the state that has become ground zero for the national fight over redistricting. And Tuesday night, last night, several major races that played out in that battle across the state. So Texas Attorney General Ken Paxton, he easily defeated longtime Senator John Cornyn in the Republican Senate primary. That's a major victory for President Trump, who endorsed Paxton in the race. Now, this race is expected, though, to get ugly fast. Paxton, he has spent years surrounded by controversy, including security fraud charges, impeachment by fellow Texas Republicans, and accusations of corruption and abuse of office, all of which he denies. But he now heads into the general election, and that matchup, he will go against Democratic State Representative James Tallarico in November. And Tallarico, he wasted no time last night coming for Paxton after the results came in. Let's take a listen.
5: Something just happened in Texas. The most corrupt politician in America just became the Republican nominee for the United States Senate. 3 years ago, Ken Paxton was impeached by his own party for using his public office to enrich himself and his donors at the expense of the people. For 50 years, mega donors and their puppet politicians like Ken Paxton have stolen from us. Ken Paxton has gotten away with it. They've all gotten away with it. But that ends this year.
1: I'm shocked that people still think corruption is a deal breaker in an election. What era are they in?
4: I mean, if you don't stand for something, Char, what are we going to stand for?
1: I'm with you. I'm just saying the bar has been set in the highest seat in the land, which is the presidency. Mm-hmm. So why do you expect people to care in a local election?
4: There are some decent people in the world who I would assume do care about corruption and all the things that he's being accused of.
1: So why did he win?
4: Well, that's... listen... Listen, okay? Stop making good points. I understand what you're saying, but we will see what happens. He's going to go against Tallarico, and so we will see because Tallarico has a lot of momentum behind him as well. And so whoever wins that seat, they will hold the Jasmine Crockett seat, actually, in Congress. Or is it Jasmine Crockett? No, it's not Jasmine Crockett's seat. It is John Corwin's seat, but Tallarico went against Jasmine Crockett, and that's how we got Tallarico. So, yes. All right. And really quickly, meanwhile, in Houston, 38-year-old Congressman Christian Menefee, he defeated longtime Congressman Al Green. You know, Al Green has been vocal. He tried to impeach Trump. He's introduced articles of impeachment. But that race caught national attention because Republicans redrew Al Green's seat in Texas, forcing him into a runoff with Christian Menefee and putting those two Democrats head to head. And in Dallas, former Congressman Colin Allred, he also won a Democratic runoff in a newly redrawn district last night. So a lot of wins for Democrats last night in Texas.
1: You know, it's interesting. I like Congressman Al Green. He's been up here at the Breakfast Club. We've had great conversations with him. But I saw a lot of people happy because they were saying that he's old and they wanted somebody more youthful.
4: Yes. I believe that Christian Menefee is 38 and Congressman Al Green is in his 70s. And so they do want to usher in, you know, that new generation of congressmen, new ideas. So, yes, definitely. But to lose your seat to redistricting, I think in this climate still feels a little different.
1: Absolutely.
4: And switching gears just a little bit, the Supreme Court is allowing former NFL coach, or excuse me, is he still a coach? Brian Flores, right? Or is he...
1: No.
4: He is the defensive coordinator for the Minnesota Vikings, right?
2: Why they don't like women talking about sports up here.
1: Is he? I don't know.
4: Yeah, I think he is.
6: He used to be coach
4: I think he is.
1: Yeah, he used to coach the Dolphins.
3: So he used to coach the Dolphins, but let me tell you.
1: Yes, he is the defensive coordinator for the Vikings. Yes.
4: See, Jess.
3: My bad. I mean, you was asking, like, hold on, wait, do I know this or no? But you know, they always tripping about women talking about sports girls, so.
4: That's okay. It's all right.
1: No, you're right, Mimi.
0: Yeah. They extended his contract to 2026, January 21st. Yep, you're right.
4: Okay. I thought so. All right. So the Supreme Court is allowing him to keep moving forward with his racial discrimination lawsuit against the NFL and several teams. So the NFL wanted this case handled privately through the league-controlled arbitration instead of an open court. But the Supreme Court, they declined to step in, meaning Flores can continue fighting the case publicly in federal court. So Flores, who was black and currently the defensive coordinator for the Minnesota Vikings, he sued the NFL in 2022. He accused the league of discriminatory hiring practices against black coaches and executives. So he claims the Miami Dolphins, they unfairly fired him after a winning streak. And he says that teams like the Giants and the Broncos, they conducted what he describes as sham interviews, saying that what they did was to satisfy the NFL's Rooney Rule, which required teams to interview minority candidates for top jobs. And one of the biggest moments in this lawsuit, it involves a text message that Flores says that he received from former Patriots coach Bill Belichick, who accidentally congratulated him after getting the Giants job days before Flores says that he even interviewed for that job. So he says that that proves that they had already had another candidate in mind before he even walked into the room. And so he is now suing them for saying that those were sham interviews. The NFL, they are denying these allegations and says diversity remains important to the league.
3: So. That is so crazy.
1: She's not even listening to you.
0: She don't know what you're talking about.
1: She just wanted to say something. She just wanted to chime in. For no reason.
4: Listen,
1: I don't know what the hell you just
4: said.
1: It's crazy.
4: That
1: yeah, that
4: interview.
1: Was crazy, Jess. That was unnecessary. You could have just kept remained silent.
4: But I appreciate you.
1: That's so crazy. What's so crazy, Jess? Now watch this. What's so crazy?
3: Because he already had another candidate in mind before the other guy walked in the room. Like, what?
4: Yes. Thank you, Mimi. That's the point of it, though.
3: Okay. Right.
4: That's the point of it.
1: Okay, good.
4: Thank you.
1: Okay.
4: All right, y'all. Well, that is your front page news. Follow me at Mimi Brown TV. And for more stories, follow the Black Information Network.
1: And make sure you subscribe to Mimi Brown's podcast.
4: And make sure.
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4: Please.
1: Network.
4: All Absolutely. Right. And we're talking a lot about the redistricting fights that are happening. We really, really break it down for you guys because there's a lot happening that we don't get to in this show. So.
0: All right. Well, thank you, Mimi. Now, let's open up the phone lines. 800-585-1051. Steve Harvey was recently doing an interview and talking about his daughter dating. Do we have the audio? Let's play it.
6: I had a boy one time told me, I told him, I said, look, man, I don't really think you're right for my daughter. And he said, Mr. Harvey, with all due respect, I don't think that decision is yours to make.
1: Damn.
6: I said, hey, homie, let me explain something to you. That gate you came through down there, everything on this side of the gate belonged to me, including her. He said, well, Mr. Harvey, I'm going to continue to see her. I said, there ain't no problem. Then I'm going to have you killed. Look, man,
3: you can
6: break up with my daughter, but you cannot put your hands on her. If you do that, I am going to find you, and I am going to do some things to you that are just ungodly. I'm not going to kill you because I don't want to go to prison. But the boys that come to your house, they have to be able to go back to school and go, hey, what's your daughter's name?
7: Zara.
6: Zara Fade's daddy is crazy.
7: Yeah.
1: First of all,
3: Jesus Christ, that conversation
1: had to be out of context because that escalated quickly.
3: Yeah.
1: All right, it went from dating to somebody putting their hands on her. What are we talking about? Y'all edited that wrong.
0: Well, that was one-on-one with Chris Fade. But the question is 800-585-1051 from the beginning of that conversation. Jeez. Can you control who your daughter dates?
3: Hell no.
1: No.
3: And I even like how the guy even went to him and said, I mean, respectfully, this ain't your decision. Like, because obviously the daughter wants to date the dude. You feel me? Like, you can't control who your daughter or son, but you can't control who your daughter dates.
1: But if
3: you
1: the
3: can't.
1: Guy is beating on your daughter, you damn sure don't want him around. What was that just now?
3: Like, I didn't
1: what
3: know
1: was
3: that was happening.
1: I don't understand what was going on in that clip just now. I'm really confused.
3: Yeah, if you're getting beat on, that's different.
0: I was just talking about the front part of it. I didn't know that. The second part. I just talked about control.
1: I need all the context now.
0: I was just control.
3: Because now Steve Harvey going to kill somebody, man.
1: And now I see why he wants to kill him.
3: Right.
1: All
3: right.
1: At first, I thought he was tripping when he was like, I'm going to have you killed. But now with the context of what he beating on it, yes, I get it. I understand. Like,
0: I just wanted to know if fathers out there, can you control who your daughter dates?
1: No, that's what
0: I was going with.
3: 800-585-1051.
0: Let's discuss. It's The Breakfast Club. Good morning.
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0: Look. Morning, everybody. It's DJ NV, Just Hilarious, Charlamagne Tha God. We are The Breakfast Club. If you're just joining us, we open up the phone lines 800-585-1051. Can you control who your daughter dates? Now, this conversation comes from Chris Fade's interview with Steve Harvey. It was a one-on-one. And this is what Steve Harvey said.
1: I had a boy one time told me, I told him, I said, look, man, I don't really think you're right for my daughter. This dude told me, he said, Mr. Harvey, with all due respect, I don't think that decision is yours to make. I said, hey, homie, let me explain something to you. That gate you came through down there, everything on this side of the gate belonged to me, including her. Now, let me show you how this gonna work. Your car can never come on this side of the gate again. My daughter is not allowed to walk outside the gate to get in cars. So now let's start there. And secondly, he said, well, Mr. Harvey, I'm going to continue to see her. I said, there ain't no problem. Then I'm going to have you killed.
2: Damn.
0: So that is supposed to be the correct audio. The audio you heard earlier, somebody chopped up in the wrong places. But that is the correct audio from the interview. So we're asking, can you control who your daughter dates? Now, I know Charlamagne and you both said no.
2: Yeah, you can.
0: I disagree. I'm going to tell you why.
3: You can't control your daughter.
0: If your daughter has enough respect for you and y'all have a tight relationship and you tell your daughter they shouldn't be dating that person, 9 times out of 10, if your daughter has a love and a respect and y'all have a bond, they will listen to you.
3: Well,
0: I think if I tell Madison I don't think she should be dating somebody for whatever reason, I think Madison 1,000% will listen to me and her mom.
3: I think she'll take it into consideration.
2: I think
3: all of our daughters will take it into consideration, but they're still going to put their hand on that stove and probably get burned, and they realize, damn, daddy was right.
2: Yeah, make that decision. I can speak from experience. Like, when I met Rome, my father did not like Jerome. Like, he was saying, like, yo, he's not. He's in competition with you. He's like a diva. He want to be cuter than you, sexier than you, and all that. Like,
3: damn, man.
2: Yeah, I know, that's
0: my just call him just gay.
2: Right. But no, damn. But he was just like, nah, I don't. And I don't think he's good for you. Like, you know. And I took into consideration what my father said because I was very close, still very close with my dad. Like, but
3: you still had unprotected sex.
2: I wanted to put and Ashley and now. But I'm saying he couldn't control who I dated.
3: That's right.
2: You know what I'm saying? Now he can control who I brought home because some niggas I just wasn't gonna bring to my dad at all because I already knew he wouldn't approve. But I'm young.
3: Jess, you just set a bar.
2: What?
3: You can't control who your daughter dates, but you can control who she brings to your house.
0: Of course.
2: Absolutely.
3: That's two different things.
2: Yeah.
3: And that's what Steve Harvey is doing right now. He's controlling who he brought to his house.
2: Right. Yeah.
3: You can't control who your daughter dates.
2: Exactly.
0: Well, let's go to the phone lines. Hello, who's this?
4: Hey, this mailman.
0: Mailman, what's up? Talk to us.
3: I don't like what you're delivering to my daughter's house. I can hear you.
4: Hey, man, I was just telling her, this past weekend, I took my daughter, my 16-year-old daughter, on her first date. You know, they met at the mall. You know, so I told her, you know, I told her in advance I wanted to meet the guy. You know, so we met, took talk to him. You know, I'm not the one that's going to be suiting all these threats like Steve Harvey, because a mentally unstable dude ain't going to pay no attention to stuff like that anyway. But I just told him, man, just to make, you know, y'all enjoy yourself. Take care of my baby. Shook his hand. And, you know, and what's understood don't need to be explained.
3: That's right. It's very important to let, you know, guys know, like, all right, she ain't alone in this world.
0: That's
3: okay?
0: Right.
3: She got a whole daddy out here that's ready to ride.
2: Mm-hmm.
3: Okay? So treat my baby right.
0: Hello, who's this?
5: Hey, this is Jamal from Savannah, Georgia. What's going on, brother?
3: What's up, happening, Jamal?
0: Talk
3: how you doing,
0: us,
3: my brother?
5: Ain't nothing much. Good morning, everybody. How y'all feeling out there?
0: We're good, brother. Can you control who your daughter dates, bro?
5: No. Because people going to, you know, they going to date who they like. But you can lead by example, you know, you can set the tone by demonstrating, you know. But I got 2 daughters. All y'all got, you know, envy, Charlie, y'all got daughters. So
3: yes, sir.
5: It's up to us to demonstrate, you know, lead by example and show our daughters what a man should be doing for them.
3: Yeah,
5: and I
3: right.
5: think that's the best way you can, you know, at least cut down on some of the BS on, you know, your daughter,
0: you know, Jamal. You know what, Jamal? I'm thinking about what you're saying, right? Maybe I'm stupid and ignorant when it comes to it, but my daughters are so close to me. Like, when I say close to me, I mean my daughters. If I'm outside washing the car, if I'm going to the grocery store, if I'm going wherever, my daughters want to be there, right? They want to learn, they want to understand, they want to ask a million and one questions. If I, and this is just me, maybe it's just me being stupid, but if I tell my daughter that guy's not good for you. Don't date him. I really completely could think my daughters would be like, nah, my dad said nah, my dad loves me, my dad guides me the right way, I'm not going to do it. I really feel that way.
2: That's different, yeah. You know? It's just different with everybody. I believe the same thing about your daughters. Mm-hmm. You are very, very close with your daughters, and they do. Me? Nah, I'm going to see what this is
3: but
2: about.
3: But you close with your dad,
2: I'm close to my dad, but I'm saying like, nah, I'm going to see what this is about, and then I'm going to come back and tell you you're right.
3: Exactly.
2: But I'm going to go and test the waters myself.
3: You can't control what no person does, man. You can't, as much as your daughter loves you, you cannot control what she does.
0: I don't know. I mean, my daughter is the same daughter that send me their clothes every day. The dad, how does it look when I go to school? Like, is this fly enough or should I just, like, it's
3: the same. They know you like to cross dress at home.
2: Like, what? Hey, yo, exactly.
0: I don't like to cross dress. Don't say exactly. Don't agree with him.
2: All right.
0: But 800-585-1051. Can you control who your daughter dates? Let's discuss. It's The Breakfast Club. Good morning.

0: 51 to join into the discussion with the Breakfast Club.
1: Morning, everybody. It's DJ Envy, Just Hilarious, Charlamagne Tha God. We are the Breakfast Club. If you're just joining us, we're talking about Steve Harvey. He recently did an interview. And during the interview, he was talking about controlling who his daughters date. It was one-on-one with Chris Fade. This is what he said.
2: I had a boy one time told me. I told him, I said, look, man, I don't really think you're right for my daughter. This dude told me, he said, Mr. Harvey, with all due respect, I don't think that decision is yours to make. I said, hey, homie, let me explain something to you. That gate you came through down there, everything on this side of the gate belonged to me, including her. Now, let me show you how this is going to work. Your car can never come on this side of the gate again. My daughter is not allowed to walk outside the gate to get in cars. So now let's start there. And secondly, he said, well, Mr. Harvey, I'm going to continue to see her. I said, there ain't no problem. Then I'm going to have you killed.
1: So we're asking 800-585-1051. Can you control who your daughter dates? Hello, who's this?
3: Good morning, Rihanna. How is everybody?
1: How you doing this morning?
3: I'm good. I'm great. I'm glad to get through.
1: Oh, I'm glad you got through.
4: Nice.
1: But now we're asking, can you control who your daughter dates, or did your daddy control who you dated? Let's discuss.
3: Well, in a sense, you can. I'm a mother of 7 children. I'm blessed. 5 of them are kings, and 2 go ahead jokes, but I love them for that. They're daughters, they're twins. And it ranges from 30 to 15. My dad, when I was in 40 Project, okay, MV, all right? I'm in Michigan now. Used to have me put to my little I thought boyfriend through the gates and the window. You know how the Projects always had the gates. So, yeah, no, we're not doing that. I will beat a little girl up for my sons. I'd be damned if a dude is going to come at my daughters.
1: Okay. Hold on, Mama. I couldn't hear nothing.
4: I couldn't understand. All right,
1: so we'll take another
4: anything.
1: Call. Hello, who's this?
5: Hello, this is Cisco.
1: Cisco, what's
4: yay,
1: up?
4: Yay.
1: Dun.
4: Good morning, yo, what's up?
5: That was hey, this Envy?
6: Yeah, he flirting with you, Cisco. Cisco, he flirting with you.
5: He flirting with you, Cisco.
1: Go ahead, okay. Cisco, talk about it.
6: Can you control who your daddy dates, Cisco? That's what Envy want to know.
5: Who my daddy dates? I can't control that man at all.
1: Can you control who your daughter dates, man?
5: Nah, man, I don't think you can control who your daughter dates. I think you can set the best example for what they should be looking out for.
1: Right.
4: You can do your best and do that.
5: That's one of those situations where you have to lead by example basically their entire life so that you give them a standard to look up to. And that's what they're going to expect from the next man. I'm going to tell you right now, I have 2 daughters, and I am going to make it the hardest possible to be able to retain them. It's going to be easy to get their attention for a week, 2 weeks, but are you going to be able to do this as far as longevity goes? Are you going to be able to do this, keep her happy, be able to spoil her the same way that her father will? Because that's what's going to be acceptable.
1: I really feel, though, if you in your daughter's life, like, not in just in your life, because some people, I'm in my daughter's life, but I mean, like, being there for your daughter when they go to school, go to college, you know, take them out to lunches, really be there, be
4: heavily
1: that confident
4: involved, yeah,
1: and heavily involved in their relationship, I think that they would listen to you because you're almost like one of their closest friends that they trust. And if dad says this and dad always looks out for me and dad makes sure I'm good and I trust dad, I think
6: boy,
1: they would listen.
6: You need to learn the serenity prayer. God, grant me the serenity to accept the things I cannot change, courage to change the things I can, and the wisdom to know the difference. You cannot control who your daughter dates. She will listen to you, okay? She will take your words into consideration. But who she want to be with is who she want to be with.
1: Hello, who's this?
7: What's going on? It's your boy Bearded Him out of Baton Rouge, Louisiana.
6: What's up, Bearded Him?
1: Morning. Talk to us.
7: The state with the best food, Jerm.
1: Okay.
6: Hey. Well, South Carolina got something to say about that.
7: Well, hold on. Let me say this. Tell me one state outside of Louisiana that you can go to any state in America, you heard me, and be able to say, see, restaurants that say, like Louisiana this, like Cajun this, like New Orleans this. You ain't going to catch no, like Baltimore this.
6: South Carolina.
7: Like, Washington it is.
6: All right. South Carolina. Right, cool, cool. Especially Geechee Gullah cuisine. Especially low country cuisine. Especially low country cuisine.
1: Louisiana gumbo, Louisiana seasoning.
6: South Carolina, y'all, especially low country cuisine. You could be all over the country and be like, low country cuisine. Especially Charleston, South Carolina.
8: I ain't even say nothing. Why you have to say something about Baltimore? We love Louisiana food.
1: Okay, brother, talk
7: okay, say that, dude. That's what I'm talking about. But look, check this out. This is what I feel about the daughter situation. No, you cannot control who it is your daughter wants to date or see or anything like that. Hopefully, you have been influential enough in her life to be able to give her the, you know, show her the platform of what type of man she needs to have in her life. Because most times, the daddy is the daughter's first love.
6: Yeah.
7: So hopefully, you know, you laid out that platform for her to be able to see, like, I want a man like this. Now, at the end of the day, hey, your dude been putting his hands on her. Dude been, hey, look, I feel that's when you should step in. Like y'all said, I think we need more context to that Steve Harvey situation to know what was going on. But nah, you can't control who up in that girl life. Just definitely. Hopefully you planted the right seeds and watered it enough. And she to show her what it is she needs to have.
6: You right.
7: Y'all be easy out there, man.
6: Appreciate you, Kay.
8: Appreciate that.
1: He said what he said. He said, all right, y'all be easy out there. I got to go now.
8: Yeah, bye. I'm about to go eat.
1: Now, what's the moral of the story if there is a moral?
6: You can't control who your daughter dates, okay? Yeah. That's it. Simple as that. And you need to put that right up there with your serenity prayer. God grant me the serenity to accept the things I cannot change, courage to change the things I can, and the wisdom to know the difference. You better be wise enough to know you cannot control who your daughter dates. All you can do is offer input. That's it.
8: Yeah.
6: The heart wants what the heart wants. Mm-hmm. And I don't even want to think about the other parts of the body that
8: you know
6: want what
8: I'm
6: they
8: saying?
6: Want.
8: Right. That's just what it. That's what it be sometimes. Like
1: we need a blood pressure machine up here because y'all be raising my blood pressure all morning long.
8: Why, yo?
1: Because y'all crazy. This place is crazy.
6: You know you sleep with somebody's daughter every night. You do know that, right?
8: Mm-hmm.
6: You do know your wife got a daddy, right?
1: But I was a good guy.
6: It don't matter.
8: You think I am.
6: You think he cared whether or not you was a good guy? He cared about what his daughter was doing
8: right.
6: at 16, 17
8: right.
6: with that little beige boy down the road from Queens.
8: From Queens.
6: That I thought was gay. But now he's dating my daughter.
1: You know what?
8: Damn. When we come back, I thought was gay back in the day like that.
1: That's not funny. Nobody thought I was gay. Nobody. He just started that. He started the whole gay and me Dominican. He started that. He's gay too. All right. When we come back, we got the latest with Lauren. So don't go anywhere. Lauren!
9: I'm right here.
1: We got the latest coming up. What are we talking about?
9: We're going to be talking about Lil Wayne and his secret engagement. That ain't no secret no more, baby. That's we all crazy. In the business.
1: How old's the girl?
9: They say she's in her 20s.
1: 20?
8: And she white, ain't she?
9: Oh, we don't.
1: But we'll talk about it when we come back. It's the Breakfast Club. Good morning.

0: morning, everybody. It's DJ Envy, Jess Hilarious, Charlamagne Tha God. We are The Breakfast Club. Let's get to the latest with Lauren.
1: You're talking LL Cool, babe.
2: Yeah. I'm not dumbing myself down. I'm being myself.
1: Sources trust.
2: I'm the homegirl that knows a little bit about everything and everything.
3: The little brown girls look at you and go, I want to be like you.
2: Take me through that. Take me through that.
0: Where's she going?
4: The latest with Lauren
2: Lomos. Take me through that. Take me through that.
4: On The Breakfast Club.
1: LL Cool, babe. Talk to me.
2: All right, y'all. So now this story I've been trying to confirm all day yesterday since it broke and even this morning. But I'm going off sources here. Now, these are sources that are TMZ sources, not mine. These sources.
5: Oh, don't act like you ain't used to work for TMZ now. Now all of a sudden there was a TMZ.
0: She put a line in the sand.
5: That used to be you.
2: That's right. Because no. I have nothing against sources. I'm going to call and get a source any day of the week. But I'm saying that because I like to normally confirm certain things a second time and not just rely on other people's sources when it's certain stories.
3: Good.
2: So there's a story that is circulating right now, per TMZ. They broke the story. They say that they spoke to a direct source that is telling them that Lil Wayne is officially off the market. He secretly got engaged. So they're alleging that he got engaged to a woman from Indiana. They say that he popped the question to her earlier this year and that she's a woman in her 20s. Now, we don't know who the woman is. We don't know any of the information. But yeah, so he is engaged, allegedly.
3: Okay, and, well, congratulations, allegedly.
2: If it's a secret, though, I would be pissed. I mean, not anymore. I'd be pissed off. Mm. So if there is more to this and I can get any more information about what did and did not happen, I'll give you guys some.
0: I'm not even talking about age online. That wasn't confirmed or nothing like that, right? Her age?
2: Well, that's what I'm saying. There are sources saying that she's a woman in her 20s, but I can't confirm it because I don't know who the woman is. I haven't been able to speak to anybody. But I have reached out to people on Wayne's side a couple times. So if there's updates there, I'll bring it back here.
0: Gotcha.
2: Now, speaking of something else that was circulating yesterday. So Meek Mill and LeBron and Nike are at odds. And I didn't even know that this was a thing, but Meek let us know yesterday. So Meek basically got on X and he called out Nike for using his song and album title for a new collection that they are doing with LeBron. Now, this collection is called Nike LeBron 23, and it was named after Dreams and Nightmares, which we know is Meek Mill's song. Now, I printed out some photos for you guys. So they have a t-shirt that they're doing, and on the front of the t-shirt, there's artwork. There is the name Dreams and Nightmares, and on the back, there is also Dreams and Nightmares and a few different dates of releases. So what Meek is saying is that Nike came in and they swooped, a company or a trademark that he owns and was able to now produce this for LeBron. He took the X yesterday and said, so Nike just going to take my whole brand and mash it up with LeBron. What is this? Why wouldn't anybody holler at me about this? I thought the sneakers were fake because they started to circulate online, but they're actually real. The sneakers are $235, and this collection is listed on Nike's page.
5: Does Meek own Dreams and Nightmares trademark?
2: So there is a Dreams and Nightmares LLC and some trademark things that are listed that is believed to be Meek's. But the issue with that is,
5: it's not under sneakers and apparel.
2: So when you file for these trademarks, they have different classes of goods and services that you say, hey, no one can do t-shirts, nobody can do sneakers, whatever. According to what you're able to find publicly on USPTO, which is what shows you what you legally own, he asks for the coverage of sneakers, but not of t-shirts. The apparel side of it when it comes to the t-shirts. So, and that was just filed 8 days ago, the sneaker conversation. So there, what? I mean.
3: Wow.
5: All these years of Dreams and Nightmares, he just fought it 8 days ago?
2: Well, no, he owned the LLC already, but I'm talking about, how you can add on different classes and services under the company that you own. Yeah.
3: I think it's crazy.
0: But they recopied his likeness, though. And
3: yeah.
5: That's bad.
3: Look at the front of the t-shirt.
0: The fact that half his face, half the lion, half LeBron, half the lion, that's recopied.
3: Right.
0: That's so regardless if he filed or not, he can sue for that now. Yeah. I would have waited for them to sell it. Because once you put it out, it's online.
2: Oh, it's listed for people to go and buy. It's active.
5: But also, on another note, just culturally, LeBron is supposed to look at this and be like, nah, that's Meek.
3: Right.
5: What I'm saying? Or somebody on LeBron's team is supposed to be like, nah, that's Meek. We can't do this. Like, we got to holler at Meek and have Meek a part of this.
0: Let's collab with Meek with this because Dreams and Nightmares is Meek's thing. I mean, even the back where it looks like the dates of his tour dates
3: looks
0: about crazy.
3: Damn time. Yeah. Which is a response to this, what you've been waiting for? Like, come on now.
2: And you know that LeBron is also, everybody points to him as like one of the people that like is really tapped into all the music and the things.
5: Yeah.
2: There's a miscommunication.
5: Messing up people's lyrics. He's supposed to look at this. Or somebody on LeBron's team that is culturally competent and say, "Nah, we can't do this. Yeah. This is Meek Mill."
3: Yeah, somebody that you don't do karaoke with, and they don't never know the words.
2: Well, hopefully this leads to a conversation that can clear some things up, because as I mentioned, Meek's LLC has tried to file for trademarks and different things of the nature. Meek's confused. LeBron is here, so hopefully they get on the phone and they figure out what's going on.
6: As we
2: wrap the hour, we talked about Ray J yesterday and him being involved in that random MMA fight, mm-hmm. and the fact that he has health conditions, so we were all confused. Well, yesterday, Ray J checked himself into a hospital in Las Vegas. This was after the knockout by Super Hot Fire during that fight. So sources close to Ray J are telling reporters, TMZ, that he went to the hospital 2 hours after the event on Saturday. And they said that he went to the hospital. He's been there for 2 days because doctors are running tests on him, trying to figure out what was wrong. They're investigating whether Ray J had a concussion and if he's experiencing issues with his heart beating slower following this fight. I mean, we know that he was experiencing heart issues since around like December, January, mm-hmm. and decided to do that fight. But that was the big question that everybody had, like, how physically are you even able, and why would you do this? Yeah. So,
3: and then not for nothing, did you see that hit, like when Super Hot Fire hit him? Like, I wouldn't doubt that he has a concussion after that. That it was one of them punches. I think that was the one that gave him the knot. Like, he hit that nigga hard, like real hard.
2: Well, right there,
3: and
2: was
3: Ray
2: like
3: is not a real fighter at all. Mm-hmm. I mean, like, not a professional. You know,
2: even if he had trained the right way, it's just there is no right way.
6: You have a heart problem.
2: Yeah,
6: heart
2: it makes no sense.
6: You talked about before that you got whatever in your heart to make sure that you're okay. You should not be in the ring fighting.
3: Your heart was just operating at 25%. Like what are we 2 months
6: talking
3: ago.
6: About?
5: Once again, y'all still are not asking the most important question.
3: Why whatever?
5: Why do niggas just be waking up to do anything?
2: No idea.
3: Oh, you closer to Ray J than me. You need to ask him.
2: I've been trying. I've called him a couple times.
6: I can't figure out.
5: This is a larger thing than just Ray J.
6: He don't need the money.
5: Every day of our lives, niggas wake up to do anything. I mean, just any old day.
6: He just said his heart was only working at 25%. It was in bad shape. He was he was performing with the heart monitor on.
3: Yes.
6: But you get in the ring? Mm. Nah, it gets to the point where it's just like, you know, as stupid as the stupid does.
5: Ray J don't know what he's doing. He just out here giving it up.
3: I know that's right.
5: Damn.
6: All right.
2: That was the latest for the hour. And in the next hour, we are going to be coming back with some things. We'll be getting into some topics next hour, because there's a lot that we need to clear up with some more news. And we'll tell you guys what that is in the next latest.
6: All right. You need to call your friend, Charlotte.
2: I've called him and he answered for me. So maybe he'll answer for you, because I'm confused. He needs to go relax.
3: Oh, my God. Well, happy birthday, Jadakiss. He's 51, y'all.
5: Salute to Kiss.
3: Yes.
2: Oh, God, yes, that was good.
6: Salute to Jada. Now, Charlamagne, who you giving that donkey to, man?
5: Man, landlords are out here abusing their power, and we're going to talk about it. There's a landlord in Westland, Michigan, who needs to come to the front of the congregation. We would like to have a word with him. What would you do if your landlord was walking around butt naked in your kitchen making a sandwich?
3: Depending on what they look like. Like, first of all, right now, what you doing here? I ain't got to pay rent right now.
2: Your husband walks in.
3: No. This is before I'm married. Obviously, this is before I was married. Actually,
6: we'll get to it.
3: It was a situation.
5: Mr. Breakfast Club.
6: Did you pay the rent? That's the question.
7: Mr. Breakfast Club.

0: up the D. Maybe.
1: Damn, the hee-haw again.
2: It's time for Donkey of the Day. 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
4: They should be embarrassed by what they already did. I'm not making these people do these things.
5: Called Donkey of the Day, and it really caught me off guard.
1: Damn, Charlamagne, who got the Donkey of the Day today?
4: Yeah, it's Donkey of the Day for Wednesday, May 27th, goes to a landlord in Westland, Michigan. Now, for whatever reason, Fox 2 in Detroit doesn't give his name, even though they run down on him at his house, okay, in Canton Township to confront him about what he did. See, there is a man named Javon Crawford, dropping a clue bomb for Javon Crawford. Salute to him and his wife. They rent a home in Westland, and they called their landlord to do some house repairs, okay? They needed the landlord to remove some dead birds from the attic. But instead, the landlord decided to come over and lay some pipe. Okay, he decided that instead of removing birds from the attic, he wanted to bring one over and snake her drain. Okay, he wanted to grease some hinges. Okay, yes, this landlord decided that there was a stud that needed to be nailed. I don't know if she was a stud.
1: I'm sorry.
4: I don't even know why I said that. Okay, what do you mean, Uncle Charlotte? There was a stud that needed to be nailed. Well, let's go to Fox 2 Detroit for the report, please.
6: He walked back and forth through here naked.
7: Their landlord was supposed to be removing dead birds from the attic. Instead, he was giving a lesson on the birds and the bees on camera.
8: So right now, we're kind of standing at the scene of the crime. Mm-hmm. What did you guys do? Did you clean before you...
6: Most definitely. My wife, she's germaphobic, so I had to most definitely clean it before she even stepped in anywhere in this... house, period.
7: It allegedly happened Monday in Westland while Javon Crawford and his wife were in the hospital with his sick grandma. His wife started getting alerts from their security cameras on her phone.
6: She just pointed the phone to me and I seen him just doing what he was doing right here in our house.
8: Was it live?
6: Time stamped and everything.
7: Bonnet down, legs up for about an hour.
8: I'm wondering too if this guy's done this before. He seems so comfortable.
6: Too comfortable. So I know for a fact that somebody that comfortable, what else could be done?
7: That landlord has some explaining to do. We tracked him to his Canton Township home.
8: Is this you, naked in a tenant's home?
7: What? The Crawfords have handed that X-rated film over to police.
8: How hard is it going to be next month to cut that check to him?
6: It's going to be hard. I'm gonna probably write some languages on the back of the check for him to transfer.
8: A little special memo.
4: You know, it's hard to get landlords to fix things, okay? Sometimes they don't do enough. This landlord was doing too much. And I'm going to tell you something else. Y'all really need to go watch that video. This landlord was so out of shape, and they said he was piping it down for an hour.
9: I was thinking the same time, an hour.
4: Brothers, you got to step your gear. An hour? Go look at how this man is built. And you'd be like, damn, an hour?
9: Mm-mm-mm.
4: You got to step your game up. Now, Javon, I can understand why you're upset. Okay, you asked your landlord to come in and remove some birds, and he decided, no, actually, I'm going to bring one in your house and drill a few holes. Okay, this landlord owns the house, and he was supposed to come in and just do some house repairs. Dear Mr. Landlord in Westland, Michigan, you were using the wrong power tool, buddy. Okay, all right? I just needed some birds removed. Meanwhile, you came in and decided the back door had some cracks that needed to be filled. Now, what's interesting about this is they don't know if the landlord committed a crime or not. They are not sure if what took place is illegal because the landlord owns the house. Okay, it could be a possible act of trespassing, but he owns the house. But it's more likely a civil issue for violating portions of his lease agreement. Okay, that's what this whole story is. Violation, stupidity, but audacity. Or should I say the caucasity? Okay, you can't even call this colonization because he already owned the land. But the arrogance... All right, the abuse of power. Yeah, we know you own the house, but can you respect the fact that you are renting it out to someone? Not to mention, I don't know what made you want to pull out the tool belt in a residence that you don't live in. Okay, I don't know about y'all, but I'm scared of Airbnbs nowadays, okay, and other people's houses. If I don't live there, please. Okay, people got Ring cameras, nanny cams, Alexa listening. You know, they got refrigerators with surveillance cameras now. Did y'all know that?
1: No.
4: Yeah, the refrigerators that they're supposed to monitor like your food inventory and they sync with your smartphone
1: so
4: you can look at the inside of your refrigerator while you're grocery shopping. I don't trust none of it, okay? None of it. Not a refrigerator can testify in court if it wants to, all right? Okay? There are too many cameras around for you to be letting your nuts hang in technically somebody else's residence, okay? This man made a sandwich and bought his own pickle. Look at Envy mouth watering. Standing butt naked in somebody else's kitchen and then went to handle some pipe maintenance right after. And when the tenant confronted him and said, I got you on camera, guess what his response was?
1: Mm.
4: So?
10: But I own a crib. I'm sure he said that.
4: Some donkey today's just sell themselves. Please give this landlord in Westland the biggest hee-haw. I don't know why Fox 2 ain't say his name, because they ran up on him outside his house. They just blurred his face.
11: And this nigga said, so?
4: And walked off. Okay. I'm kind of torn about this story, though, because it is unethical. But technically, he does own the house.
11: Yeah.
10: Play the music.
11: And this ain't the first time this happened.
4: I just want to know why he decided she had to get smashed right then and there.
11: Yeah. I don't think this is the first time that this happened. No, they've been doing this.
4: Yeah. And probably all his residents.
11: Yeah.
4: Probably his king.
10: The thing is, if you're a landlord, you own the house, you're still renting it out to somebody. You shouldn't be just walking in there, penis slinging all over the place.
4: Abuse of power, man.
10: Yes. But now let me ask you a question. I'm not saying this is not the case. Mm-hmm. But let's say the tenant didn't pay rent and you behind on your rent.
4: So what, he put her legs up in the air? What are you talking about?
10: No, but if I'm the landlord and my tenant don't pay rent, I'm just walking around like my house like you shouldn't be here anyway because you ain't pay rent in months.
4: Nah, he wouldn't care. He wouldn't care if the rent was up, it was paid or not. He's just this is an abuser of power. Yeah. He thinks because he's the landlord and he owns this residence technically,
11: he can do whatever the hell he wants.
4: You eating my lunch meat, you eating my bread, you made yourself a sandwich, and you got some cheeks in my living room?
11: Yeah.
4: Come on, man.
10: So we opened up the phone.
4: By the way, though, what a multitasker. Because that's scheduling, right?
11: I
4: got to do some house repairs. Okay, I'm going to have her come over at this time. All right, I'm going to do these house repairs. I'm going to remove these birds, and I'm going to knock her off real quick.
11: How is he built? I want to see.
4: Disgusting. Like, you want to see him?
11: Yeah.
10: So what is the question? Are we asking people what's the craziest thing a landlord has done in their house, or we're asking, because he's wrong. He's completely wrong.
4: I'm asking, do y'all think this guy is wrong? Because they're saying they don't know if he committed a crime or not. They're saying it could be a civil issue.
11: Oh, damn. I mean,
4: is this a crime? It feels criminal.
10: It feels definitely feels like, well,
4: I'm not law enforcement.
10: I was allowed to be in the house.
4: Well, no, I'm the landlord.
10: But, you know, I was supposed to be fixing
4: something. It's a clear violation.
10: Right, but I didn't do it. Well, I was allowed to be in. I just had some poom while I was in there.
11: Right. I mean, that's still crazy, though. Even if you think about it on the Airbnb type, right? Like, say if you go somewhere and you book an Airbnb and you go out or whatever, and the owner of the Airbnb, come back and you see yo smashing and yo doing all that. Is that...
4: Let's discuss.
10: Let's discuss. 800-585-1051. Yeah, because, I mean, what if the girl got crabs? Now there's crabs running all through my crib?
4: First of all...
11: What?
4: That's how I know you was born in 1900 and something. What the hell you talking about crabs?
10: Nobody got crabs no more?
4: Nobody gets crabs. We don't even got hair on our things no more.
10: All right.
4: 800-585-1051.
10: Let's discuss. It's the Breakfast Club. Good morning.
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0: It's DJ Envy, Just Hilarious, Charlamagne Tha God. We are the Breakfast Club. Now, if you're just joining us, Charlamagne gave Donkey of the Day to who?
1: There's a landlord in Westland, Michigan, who owned a house, got called over to do some repairs, but decided to bring some cheeks over and was smashing this young woman. I don't even know if she was young, but smashing a girl on the floor. And he got recorded by the house's Ring camera or whatever it was.
0: Right. So the question is 800-585-1051. Is this against the law? That's what you're asking? Is this
1: illegal? Yeah, they're saying that they don't know if it is against the law. They're saying they don't know if he committed a crime because they said it's possible it could be trespassing, but it's probably more likely a civil issue for violating portions of the lease agreement.
0: Yeah, because it wasn't really trespassing because they invited him in to fix something.
1: No, it's his house. He owns the property.
0: Yeah, but I'm still leasing it from you. You just can't walk in my house if I'm
1: paying for it. But I own the property. How can you really trespass on something on property you
2: own?
1: If I'm renting it out to somebody.
2: You just can't walk in a house. Tenants, Charlamagne.
1: Are y'all sure about this?
0: Yes. You just can't walk in somebody's house if I'm renting it, if I'm leasing it.
1: I don't know about that.
0: You can't just walk in somebody
2: you
0: else's
2: can't
0: house.
2: Do that.
1: He didn't just walk in. First of all, he didn't just walk
0: in
1: the house. He was invited to do repairs.
2: Right.
1: And he owns the property.
2: Right.
1: So how is that trespassing?
0: Well, it's not trespassing because he was invited in. But then what about that girl? That girl could be trespassing. I don't know who she is.
2: Yeah, like he just brought her in there and just started smashing her?
1: For an hour.
2: That's crazy, yo. And then it was probably all funky in there when it came
1: back.
2: That's
1: what he said. That's what Javon, who owns the house, said. He had, you know, they had to do the Febreze and all of that.
2: Yeah.
1: It smells like the kitchen at Red Lobster.
0: An hour's a long time on the floor. Your knees be hurting. But anyway, let's go to the phone lines. 800-585-1051. Hello, who's this?
2: Be hurting.
0: Was on the floor. He's at the floor. Like the rug burn.
3: Yeah,
0: hey, what's your name?
3: Ashley.
0: Ashley, talk to us,
1: Ashley. Do you know who this landlord was?
3: No, I don't. But the initial reaction that I had was that man was cheating. Because why couldn't he just take the chick to his house?
2: His own house.
0: That's like, true.
3: Right. So why he has to take her to somewhere else as if, oh, babe, I'm working. I'm about to go work on the resident house. And you have a whole lady in there smashing her. Well, I think he was cheating.
1: I think he was cheating, too. But technically, that is his house, too, though.
3: Yeah, but he ain't right. Integrity's right. All messed up.
1: I agree.
0: Thank you, mama. Hello, who's this?
4: What's up? Good morning. This is Amp.
0: Hey, what's up, brother? Talk to us, Amp.
4: What's good? Man, that on that stuff, that happens all the time. I got a famous friend from Miami, you know, entertainer. And, you know, after the show, you know, groovy is 4 or 5 in the morning. And a dude, part of his management team, you know what I mean? He was there, and the groovy was there. And make a long story short, he owned property on South Beach somewhere. So after the club, you know, it's late, early in the morning. And, you know, okay, let's go over here. So we're going over here. So I'm looking at this type of dude, his statue, and the place we were going. And I'm like, damn, what are you doing over here? He said, oh, I rent this out. This is my property. The tenant's out of town. So everybody went inside, handed their business. He locked up, cleaned up, and walked out like nothing happened. But that was back then when there wasn't too many cameras around and stuff like that.
1: Damn.
0: Okay.
4: Yeah.
1: I still don't understand.
4: Y'all have a blessed morning, man.
1: Thank you, sir. Brother. So what did he just say? He said the guy be taking people to other people's places.
0: Yeah.
1: Oh, okay.
0: Yeah, that's what he said.
1: But that's not what happened here. This man owns this house. He's the landlord.
0: It doesn't matter. You rent it out. Just because you own it and you rent it out, you're not supposed to be back in this house. It's like Airbnb. If I rent your Airbnb, you just can't pull up on me on Saturday. Hey, what's up?
2: This is normal behavior for him. He'd be smashing and cheating on his wife or girlfriend in all of his properties, I bet. All
0: right, we'll take some more calls when we come back. 800-585-1051. We're asking, is this landlord doing anything illegal for having sex in his tenant's crib? We'll discuss more when we come back. It's the Breakfast Club. Good morning.
5: Let's go. Spread them cheese, let me see that. Shake that like you out of control. That thing to your throat gets sore. Bend it on down, put your face on the floor. That to your legs can't stand. High freak with the word in a hand.

0: Rapper's Club. Morning, everybody. It's DJ Envy, Jess Hilarious, Charlamagne Tha Guy. We are the Breakfast Club. If you're just joining us, Charlamagne gave Donkey the Day to who?
1: There's a Michigan in there's a landlord in Westland, Michigan, who was called over to a house that he owns to do some repairs. He was supposed to remove some dead birds, but he ended up bringing a chick over and smashing. And the cameras in the house, you know, got him on camera.
0: All right, so we're asking 800-585-1051. Is this criminal? I think it has to be some type of criminal. You just can't do what you want in my house.
1: What they're saying is not, because number one, he owns the place, and they're not sure if what he did is illegal, because, like I said, he owns the house, and it's probably more of a civil issue for violating portions of his lease agreement. They're saying they don't even know if it's trespassing, because it's his house.
0: But what about the girl?
1: He got called over, and she ain't got nothing to do with it.
2: Yeah,
0: she trespasses. She
2: came with him. He brought her in there.
1: Don't nobody care about who. You can watch the video. You see them legs up in there. You don't even care who that is. It's all about the landlord.
0: I'm more impressed that he went for an hour. That's a long time.
2: How he built? Is he white?
1: Yeah, he's definitely white.
2: Cheeks was pink.
1: I didn't see his cheeks. They had it blurred. You want to see the video?
2: Yeah, I ain't see the video. I see.
0: Hello, who's this?
3: Yo, this is Phil.
0: Phil, what's up? Talk to us. What's your thoughts, Phil?
3: Yo, buddy in the wrong.
0: Yeah, he definitely
1: wrong.
3: What's crazy is they don't know what the crime is. I know what the crime is.
1: What's the crime?
3: The crime is solicitation.
1: How is that solicitation?
3: Question mark. He track old girl down to find out how much he paid for that. He ain't having it way like that.
0: Oh, you think it was a prostitute he just got wiggled in? I ain't looking at his crib.
1: How you figure he ain't having his way? That man own property. That man got some money in his pocket.
3: Come on. Exactly. That's how he got it.
1: Yeah, but that don't mean it. He might be, though. You might be right. That might be prostitution.
3: I am right. Mm-hmm. But he built like a letter B.
1: Oh, you seen the video?
3: Yeah.
1: Hold on, look. See him right there, Jess? Look.
0: Mm-mm-mm. Thank you, brother.
1: Look.
0: Hello, who's this?
4: Breakfast Club, good morning. It's Tony.
0: Hey, what's up, bro? Tony? Talk to us. What's your thoughts, Tony?
4: Hey, look, obviously, dude's like crazy unethical, and I'm not arguing that. All I need to know is, did bro put his bare ass in my furniture? Because if so, you got to replace that, bro.
1: Well, yeah.
0: Oh, he's in the furniture. He in the furniture.
1: Well, no. He was actually, I don't know what
0: looks
1: that
0: like
1: is.
0: Looks like you on the couch.
2: It's the couch.
1: Yeah.
0: Couch got cracked.
4: Talking about dude built like the mucus creature from the commercials.
2: Yes.
1: He is built like the mucus
4: like
1: next man.
4: Nasty and sweaty all over my furniture. Ew. Now you got to replace that, bro, completely.
1: I don't think there's no prostitute either, because she had a bonnet on.
0: She had a bonnet on.
2: Oh, my God.
4: Nah.
2: Yeah, that's different.
0: Nah, it might have been a prostitute.
2: With the bonnet? Ain't nobody.
4: I mean, he's
2: that.
4: Doing something. If he's going outside of his house to do it, he might be hiding something.
1: I'm gonna tell you what I think.
0: Might be a crackhead.
2: Could be a crackhead.
1: Now, the more I put together these little context clues, I'm figuring this out. She had a bonnet on.
2: Okay.
1: She must live in that neighborhood.
2: Yes.
1: Yeah. She live in that neighborhood. That's what it is.
0: From before.
1: She know him.
2: This happened. So, I'm telling you, this ain't the first time they got together.
1: So he probably married.
4: Nah,
1: and she
4: don't
1: probably
4: come to my house and knock down. Don't come to my house and knock down some old thing. I don't care if you own it. Get off my couch like that.
1: I bet you he probably married and she probably married. He hit her up real quick, like, I'm over here doing some repairs. Yeah. She came out the house in a bonnet real quick.
4: A name release.
1: He tossed up.
2: Ew, yo. That is so nasty.
0: Damn. All right. Well, thank you, brother.
4: Yes, sir.
0: We're going to take some more calls. 800-585-1051. Charlamagne gave Donkey of the Day to this landlord. And we're trying to figure out, is it criminal? I think it's criminal. You just can't be just doing whatever you want in a house that I'm renting from you, especially if my rent's on time.
1: I tell you, though, this landlord walk like he down with OPP, bro.
2: For real?
1: Yes, other people's property for real. Because you know how you walk in the room, back straight, you know what I mean?
0: Yeah.
1: Arms out to the side, swinging.
0: Yeah, he acts like it was his crib. He's done this before.
1: It is. You're right.
0: Hello, who's this?
5: Hi, this is Stacy. How y'all doing?
0: What's up, Stacy?
1: Stacy said, I know where our back door needs to be installed.
5: Charlamagne, I'm thinking you a little jealous of me and Envy's relationship, even though we don't even have a relationship. But no, technically, morally.
1: That was crazy.
0: That was a whole other topic.
1: I'm jealous of you and Envy's relationship. Oh, I'm sorry, we're on the radio live, but we don't have a relationship.
0: Whoa. Clear that up, Stacy.
1: Ain't nothing to clear up.
2: Okay.
5: No. Charlamagne, though, just like Jess said, Charlamagne has gay ears. I think Charlamagne wants to, like, yes.
1: You be pressure washing Envy's deck?
2: What? Oh, my God.
5: No, stop playing. Envy is just a very cool dude who just support a black-owned business. Stop doing that.
1: Listen,
5: come on,
1: if he's working on your foundation, I ain't got nothing to do with that, brother. Yeah. I, okay?
5: It sounds like you're a little jealous.
2: He definitely got games. He's definitely jealous.
0: Okay. Finish what you were saying.
5: No, morally, I think it's very wrong, especially when you built like that. You understand? Now, technically, I don't know if he can get in trouble, but morally, that is not right. You should not just be slinging your meat wherever you want because you own the
2: deed. Own the property. Like, it doesn't
5: matter.
2: Yeah,
5: right.
1: Yeah,
5: right.
1: That's the crazy part about this story. The fact that he's built the way that he's built and he was hitting it for an hour.
2: I still need to see.
5: Right? Like,
1: you need to see
5: on,
1: this.
5: Like, you should at least be a little sexy. Like, come on now. But I mean, I guess.
2: Is he white?
5: Yeah, morally, you're wrong. I don't know if he can get in trouble, though.
1: That's true.
5: Yeah, morally, he's wrong.
2: That's true.
1: Stacey Envy wants you to
5: help. Okay, y'all have a good day.
1: Stacey Envy said come over later. He wants you to help him reduce his drywall.
5: Wait a minute. Let me just make a point real quick.
0: Uh-oh.
5: And I may get in trouble for this.
0: Uh-oh. Yeah, Stacey.
5: You and Trav got each other's number. Me and Envy just is your straight business.
0: That, right. That's what I'm talking about. Yeah, that's what I'm talking about. That's what I'm talking about.
1: Yeah. It should just be business when you a married man, Envy.
0: No, he said me and Envy is business. You and Trav got each other's numbers.
2: Y'all more personal.
1: No,
5: right.
1: Me and Trav actually for business.
5: People be asking me, yo, can you get me in contact with Charlamagne? I'm like, you got to call the radio. I don't got their numbers.
1: You goddamn right. Better call the radio station.
0: Okay. Stacey, I'll see you at the car show, Stacey.
1: I know you will.
5: You sure will.
0: I hate this place. Goodbye.
2: Room, baby. Hey,
0: oh my goodness.
1: It's okay, Envy. Damn. The moral of the story is landlord, don't abuse your power, please.
0: Yeah, oh my goodness.
2: That's crazy.
0: All right. Well, when we got back, we got the latest with Lawrence. So don't go anywhere. It's the Breakfast Club. Good morning.
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1: Morning, everybody. It's DJ Envy, Jess Hilarious, Charlamagne Tha God. We are The Breakfast Club. Let's get to the latest with Lauren.
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4: She gets them from somebody that knows somebody.
5: She gets the details.
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3: So Marlon Wayans, you know, they are out promoting Scary Movie, and he's having a conversation with Variety about a ton of things, but they get into his relationship with Dave Chappelle. So he is asked basically how is it with having a relationship or maintaining a close friendship with Dave Chappelle, even though Dave Chappelle has been deemed as controversial when it comes to people that are in the transgender world, because we know that Marlon Wayans has a transgender son. So Marlon Wayans responds and he says, I don't hang with people like that. He says, I know Dave's heart and his intention isn't to punch down. Dave wants to freely tell his jokes. And if you're going to be anti-comedy, then he's going to keep attacking you until you learn to have a sense of humor. He's just standing there and defending his front line as a comedian. As a comedian, I respect his journey. And as a friend, I respect his journey. And then for my child, I respect their journey.
4: How old is Marlon's child?
3: Let me see.
5: Grown.
3: And he also made it clear, too. He said that Marlon says that he would not hang with Dave Chappelle if he felt like Dave Chappelle was full of hate. Those are the people he does not hang with. I'm not for sure how old Marlon is.
4: Absolutely.
3: Child.
4: I mean, that's a great answer Marlon gave. And I guess the other question would be, how does his child feel about the jokes? Mm.
3: Yeah.
6: Well, Marlon got jokes about
5: his child
6: too, like in one of those specials he was talking about his child.
5: Was the Skittles the Skittles thing.
6: One of them, I forgot, but Skittles, I saw that. Yeah, and it was funny. It was funny. And well, yeah, I mean, they in that type of family, you know what I mean? So I don't know.
3: So according to Google, his child Kai is 26 years old. But Marlon kind of talked about being in that middle point that y'all are talking about. He says, as the father of my child, I can appropriate my feelings toward my friend and my feelings toward my child. And how we can put those two things together, and I can explain both sides. I'm between them, so I can explain both sides to each other. So I think there's like a sense of
5: Marlon's been up here talking about his child, but the interesting thing that I can't wait for, because I see Marlon and Sean been going on this press run.
6: Yes,
5: Sean and Charlamagne haven't spoken years after playing footsie. So the fact that everybody's and involved, I can't wait if he comes up here.
6: I think
4: Envy Lane for bringing that up.
6: Wow.
3: Well, he sits in the middle and he's trying to find an understanding.
4: These guys are promoting Scary.
5: Yeah, but I want them to come up here. They haven't came up here in years, but I want them to come up here.
4: Marlon comes up here all the time.
5: But not Sean. Sean's ever come up here.
4: I don't think Sean's ever been here.
5: No, he has not.
4: But that don't have nothing to do with nothing.
5: No, I'm just saying.
4: Why are you creating conflict?
5: There's no conflict. We've all evolved. There's no conflict. I said we evolved.
4: They even put that out there. Nobody know that.
3: Marlon is not here for hate.
5: You talk about it all the time.
4: That's silly.
5: You talk about it all the time.
4: He's just like a white man. That's the white man in him. I can't wait till they come up here because they got an issue. Why he chewing on a big old cigar?
3: this was like a real issue.
5: I didn't say no issue.
4: We didn't have no issue. It's just like we playing footsie with each other. I saw Sean at? You know what? I saw Sean on the Morning Hustle.
6: Okay.
5: Yes.
4: Sean slapped the hell out of you.
3: Yeah, he on play.
4: That's right.
3: Yeah, he been talking.
4: Sean slapped the hell out of you.
5: I didn't say anything foul. I just said I can't wait till he comes up here and be involved.
4: I actually see why they don't let Sean do too many interviews.
5: Because
3: I hadn't heard him speak in a while, but I was watching some of those interviews and I was like, oh, he ain't the one he the one for the jokes, but he ain't the one for the play.
6: He don't play.
4: I love it. But back to the moral of the story.
3: Yes.
4: The thing I love about the Wayans is like, if you watched in Living Color, and Living Color was the most equal opportunity comedy show ever.
3: Mm-hmm.
4: Because every single group got it, even when the groups weren't popping. They had a transvestite on in Living Color back in the day. Jim Carrey used to play, what was that? It was like Vera.
3: Oh,
4: Vera DeMaio.
5: But they made fun of everybody, and everybody took it. They didn't, you know, say we're going to make fun of these group of people and not these group people.
4: Yeah.
5: Everybody got it.
4: Everybody got it on in Living Color.
5: Yeah, man. I forgot about the handicapped people. Yeah, them handicapped people too.
4: Handyman was hilarious.
5: Hilarious.
3: Well, that interview is out now.
4: And he was handy man. Like, he used to do the T-Rex arms and everything.
5: Yes.
4: Like, they used to go crazy.
5: Do the voice and everything.
4: We used to be a proper country.
6: I know that.
5: Because you do the voice now, you get in trouble. You doing the voice now, you get in trouble. Absolutely.
6: The voice?
4: You doing the voice now, and you ain't even trying. You're just being yourself.
3: All right. He done a lot of things this last, 5 minutes, and he just being himself. Did you just do a hand?
5: No, grab the mic.
3: Okay.
4: That's who he is.
3: All right.
4: Stop judging that man. Okay.
3: Well, shifting gears a bit, speaking of television.
5: I hate this place.
3: And things.
6: him.
3: You saw him do that, right?
6: That's wild.
4: No, because Lauren was like, why you do your hand like that? I'm like, Lauren was like, I don't know if he's handicapped or gay. His wrist just went limp.
3: Yeah, for no reason.
0: But that was the handyman, the handyman.
3: Envy, let it go.
0: I'm not, that's what it was.
3: You and the Young always getting yourself in trouble.
0: Now,
3: let it go.
0: You Young, I don't know if you've seen it before. All right. It was a whole movie and everything. It was dope.
3: Shift in gears, okay? I did an interview yesterday with Jason Weaver. You guys know him from The Chi, ATL. We've been talking a lot about The Chi because they're in their final season. But yes, he was talking
4: that's
3: to me
4: Simba.
3: About yeah, Simba as well too. The singing
6: Michael
3: voice
6: Jackson.
3: Of Simba, baby Michael Jackson as well, right. Or younger Michael Jackson. We were talking because ATL too. You know how there's been so many conversations about development and why it hasn't happened yet.
0: Yes.
3: So he revealed to me yesterday that the studios in Hollywood are in the way. Let's take a listen. It was the video y'all was like walking down the street. It was you, Lauren London, yep. T.I. And
6: that
3: people thought that that was
6: weekend.
3: But we thought that that was like, okay, filming's about to start. Like y'all be playing with our heartstrings.
6: That was used as a strategy. Tip and Chris Robinson and all of us have been encouraging Warner Brothers to do a sequel. We look at ATL as an iconic or classic film. To the average Hollywood executive, they're like, it performed well domestically in a theater. Did it perform that well globally to where it's worthy of me investing $30 or $40 million to get this film done? And I may possibly make 80 to maybe 90 of it back. That's how these executives look at it. We weren't released fully on a full amount of screens. So like, it was either Ice Age or Ice Age 2 came out the same weekend. Every theater that we performed in, along with that Ice Age, we had numbers that were equal to theirs.
5: I mean, I don't see why not. The movie made, what he said, over $20 million. It only cost $7 million to make.
3: $21.2 million
5: so
3: reportedly in the
5: culture.
3: Box office, right?
5: Yeah,
3: and that weekend, that. Mind you, that was a limited release, he said. That weekend, Ice Age came out. Ice Age was one. There was this movie that was two. And ATL was three. Just off of what they were given. He said their marketing budgets were not as much, of course, as like what Ice Age was. So imagine what they could do now, today, with where they are in their celebrity. But also, we got social. And people want the movie. It's ATL. So, yeah, I thought that when I heard that, I was like,
5: Lauren London
3: yes.
5: is bigger. Just what it meant
3: it's
5: for the culture.
3: It's a no-brainer to me. But that's why we need people like, we got Byron Allen, Charlotte, I know you producing things as well, too. We need people to understand what's going on, because that makes no sense.
4: I would love to participate in this combo, but when I hear Jason Weaver, I just expect him to just burst into song. I'm going to be a mighty king, yeah. So oh enemies yes. beware. Yeah. Well, I've never seen a king of beasts with quite so little hair.
3: He's just
4: talking. I'm like, when are you just sing?
3: Yeah.
4: Like, you about to sing a Kuna Matata at any moment.
6: He's still got the same voice.
4: You feel
6: the same voice.
3: Yes. Well, that interview is in full on the latest with Lauren LaRose of the podcast. You guys can go and check that out. And this segment is brought to you guys by Top Dog Law. Any accident, big or small, call Top Dog Law.
5: All right.
6: And happy birthday to Left Eye.
5: Yes, Left Eye's birthday as well.
4: Rest in peace, Left Eye.
5: Rest in peace. And happy birthday to JD Kiss. And also happy birthday to Andre 3000. Let's get to the mix.
4: How old would Left Eye have been? See, that's one you can actually say instead of being like, they'd have been 197 today. How old would she have been?
6: Oh, my God.
4: You don't have this one.
6: No, I sure
4: don't. The one that actually could still be here. You don't have. Jesus Christ.
5: Well, she was born in 71.
4: Oh, she's trying to do math. Look,
6: I
4: look,
6: definitely
4: look,
6: not look. Trying to do the math, bro.
4: Why you ain't going to your calculator on your phone?
5: She'd have been 54.
6: Oh, 55. She'd have been
5: 54. 55, depending on. Yeah, 54, 55.
3: I'm typing what is 71 minus 26?
5: It's the Breakfast Club. Come on.
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0: 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Read some litter. 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
3: They should be embarrassed by what they already did. I'm not making these people do these things.
4: Called Donkey of the Day, and it really caught me off guard.
0: Damn, Charlamagne, who got the Donkey of the Day today?
3: Yeah, it's Donkey of the Day for Wednesday, May 27th, goes to a landlord in Westland, Michigan. Now, for whatever reason, Fox 2 in Detroit doesn't give his name, even though they run down on him at his house, okay, in Canton Township to confront him about what he did. See, there is a man named Javon Crawford, dropping a clue bomb for Javon Crawford, salute to him and his wife. They rent a home in Westland, and they called their landlord to do some house repairs, okay? They needed the landlord to remove some dead birds from the attic. But instead, the landlord decided to come over and lay some pipe. Okay, he decided that instead of removing birds from the attic, he wanted to bring one over and snake her drain. Okay, he wanted to grease some hinges. Okay, yes, this landlord decided that there was a stud that needed to be nailed. I don't know if she was a stud.
0: I'm sorry.
3: I don't even know why I said that. Okay, what do you mean, Uncle Charlotte? There was a stud that needed to be nailed. Well, let's go to Fox 2 Detroit for the report, please.
5: He walked back and forth through here naked.
6: Their landlord was supposed to be removing dead birds from the attic. Instead, he was giving a lesson on the birds and the bees on camera.
7: So right now, we're kind of standing at the scene of the crime. Mm-hmm. What did you guys do? Did you clean before you...
5: Most definitely. My wife, she's germaphobic, so I had to most definitely clean it before she even stepped in anywhere in this... house, period.
6: It allegedly happened Monday in Westland while Javon Crawford and his wife were in the hospital with his sick grandma. His wife started getting alerts from their security cameras on her phone.
5: She just pointed the phone to me and I seen him just doing what he was doing right here in our house.
7: Was it live?
5: Time stamped and everything.
6: Bonnet down, legs up for about an hour.
7: I'm wondering too if this guy's done this before. He seems so comfortable.
5: Too comfortable. So I know for a fact that somebody that comfortable, what else could be done?
6: That landlord has some explaining to do. We tracked him to his Canton Township home. Is this you, naked in a tenant's home? What? The Crawfords have handed that X-rated film over to police.
7: How hard is it going to be next month to cut that check to him?
5: It's going to be hard. I'm gonna probably write some languages on the back of the check for him to transfer.
7: A little special memo.
5: Yeah, special memo.
3: You know, it's hard to get landlords to fix things, okay? Sometimes they don't do enough. This landlord was doing too much. And I'm going to tell you something else. Y'all really need to go watch that video. This landlord was so out of shape, and they said he was piping it down for an hour?
8: Nah, I was thinking the same time, an hour?
3: Brothers, you got to step your gear. An hour? Go look at how this man is built. And you'd be like, damn, an hour?
8: Mm-mm-mm.
3: You got to step your game up. Now, Javon, I can understand why you're upset. Okay, you asked your landlord to come in and remove some birds, and he decided, no, actually, I'm going to bring one in your house and drill a few holes. Okay, this landlord owns the house, and he was supposed to come in and just do some house repairs. Dear Mr. Landlord in Westland, Michigan, you were using the wrong power tool, buddy. Okay, all right? I just needed some birds removed. Meanwhile, you came in and decided the back door had some cracks that needed to be filled. Now, what's interesting about this is they don't know if the landlord committed a crime or not. They are not sure if what took place is illegal because the landlord owns the house. Okay, it could be a possible act of trespassing, but he owns the house. But it's more likely a civil issue for violating portions of his lease agreement. Okay, that's what this whole story is. Violation, stupidity, but audacity. Or should I say the caucasity? Okay, you can't even call this colonization because he already owned the land. But the arrogance... All right, the abuse of power. Yeah, we know you own the house, but can you respect the fact that you are renting it out to someone? Not to mention, I don't know what made you want to pull out the tool belt in a residence that you don't live in. Okay, I don't know about y'all, but I'm scared of Airbnbs nowadays, okay, and other people's houses. If I don't live there, please. Okay, people got Ring cameras, nanny cams, Alexa listening. You know, they got refrigerators with surveillance cameras now. Did y'all know that?
0: No.
3: Yeah, the refrigerators that they supposed to monitor like your food inventory, and they sync with your smartphone,
0: so
3: you can look at the inside of your refrigerator while you're grocery shopping. I don't trust none of it. Okay, none of it. Not a refrigerator can testify in court if it wants to. All right. Okay. There are too many cameras around for you to be letting your nuts hang in technically somebody else's residence. Okay. This man made a sandwich and bought his own pickle. Look at Envy mouth watering. Standing butt naked in somebody else's kitchen and then went to handle some pipe maintenance right after. And when the tenant confronted him and said, I got you on camera, guess what his response was?
0: Mm.
3: So,
9: but I own the crib. I'm sure he said that.
3: Some donkey of the days just sell themselves. Please give this landlord in Westland the biggest hee-haw.
9: All right, Charlamagne, thank you for that donkey today.
3: Yes, indeed.
9: All right, when we come back, we got the positive note and more, so don't move. It's the Breakfast Club. Good morning.

0: DJ Envy, Jess Hilarious, Charlamagne Tha God. We are The Breakfast Club. Now, don't forget, we start Netflix Live. So if you want to see us each and every morning live on Netflix, that starts on June 1st.
1: Let me tell y'all something about that Netflix Live show, right? We're really on Netflix Live. So it's going to be like a live stream for 3 hours. So even when you're not listening to us on the radio, if you're watching us on Netflix, you'll still see us behind the scenes. So you'll hear the behind the scenes conversations. Mm-hmm. You can call in on the phone lines and engage with us. You can hit us up on social media in real time. Like, it's really a live stream. Mm-hmm. Okay, so bear with us if we ain't doing nothing. All right, y'all sit there and watch all these other streamers do nothing.
2: They be watching streamers go to sleep, honey.
1: Exactly. All right. So yeah, June 1st, Netflix.
0: All right. When we come back, positive notice, The Breakfast Club. Good morning.

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0: DJ Envy, just hilarious. Charlamagne Tha God. We are the Breakfast Club. Salute to everybody. We got 2 months left to my show out in Hampton, Virginia, my car show. And I just want to say thank you for all the support. 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And again, kids 5 and under are free. So bring the whole family out. I can't wait to see you for the Drive Your Dreams car show out in Hampton, Virginia. Now, where you going to be this weekend?
1: Plano, Texas, which is right in Dallas. So get your tickets if you haven't yet. Y'all can meet me at Mike Drop Comedy Plano. We got 4 shows this weekend. That's 2 this Friday at 7 and 9:30. And then we're running it back on Saturday, 2 as well, 7 p.m. and 9:30 p.m. I'll also be at Biblio Bar. It's a bookstore for my book signing. Till Death Do We Parent will be there. I'll also have meet and greet and merch and books on site at the shows. And before we get to the positive note, do y'all know how... Do y'all know how they came up with the name The Mall?
2: I don't even think you understand the question. You
1: so do y'all know why where they got The Mall from?
2: Tell us.
0: What you mean,
1: like,
0: Mall?
1: Like how, like the name of it. Like,
2: tell us.
1: How it, did it even become a mall?
0: A mall. Okay. Tell us.
1: Because why go to one store when you can go to Them All?
0: Them All?
1: Yes. Or so like that's how the name Mall even came about. That's how they even made up The Mall.
0: Where you get that from?
2: I have never heard that one.
0: Where you get that from?
2: She made that one up.
1: I did. But that but there's no other reason. Like, there's no reason. Like how did a mall or a big shopping outlet become a mall? Because you don't why would
0: I think
1: you go
0: she was testing
1: store?
0: Us to see if we said we knew about it, but you just made that up.
2: Never yeah. heard that crazy one.
0: No.
1: Yeah.
2: Sound like somebody on drugs to me. sound like you need to stop doing drugs.
1: I am.
2: How many drugs do you do, Jeff?
3: The mall.
1: What is the positive note, yo?
2: The positive note is simply this, man. Your talent determines what you can do. Your motivation determines how much you're willing to do. Your attitude determines how well you do it. Have a great attitude, y'all. That is a great quote from the late, great... Lou Holtz.
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3: Oh, no.
2: You know who it is.
3: Look at
2: King
3: thriving.
2: Woods is here.
3: What's up?
2: Look at you thriving. Mm-hmm. You're doing this diet thing, which I know you love food, so I know that's hard. We have Golden Corral up here today.
3: Stop telling me these things. They have vegetable options.
2: I'm kidding. All right. Well, it's also a Wealth Wednesday, and so I'm really excited for this conversation. This is from the podcast, The Check Writers Room, and all of these people on the, all these women, black women, are founding and managing partners of their own VC funds. Ooh. And so that's Shalonda Armstrong, Sydney Thomas, and Yasmin Cruz Farin. So when I tell you, a wealth of information for any entrepreneurs out there to figure out how to get funding. It's pre-seed funding. It's raising more money after other rounds, scaling your business, the things to look for. And they are literally in the ones in the room writing the checks.
3: Dang.
2: So if
3: love
2: you,
3: to see it.
2: Yes. So you're going to absolutely. I mean, when I tell you, I learned so much from listening to their podcast. It's amazing. But let's start the show off with some love and some positivity. Let's shine a light. 800-292-5150 is the number. Call us up. Anybody that you want to spread some love to, whoever you want to shine a light on, let us know. I actually have a couple I want to shine a light on, and I want to just congratulate them on the birth of their new baby. So when we come back, I'll do that. But you can shine a light too. 800-292-5150. Call us up.

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1: Shine a light on them. Shine a light on them.
0: It's time to shine a light on them.
2: Yo, it's Way Up with Angela. Yes, me and Akeem Woods.
3: Oh, no.
2: And today, I want to shine a light on Kenny Lattimore and Judge Faith Jenkins. They actually welcomed their second child, Roman Robert Lattimore, into the world.
4: Oh, that's such a nice name.
2: Yeah, isn't it cute? They put up a joint Instagram post. Roman Robert Lattimore arrived safely over the weekend. He's so calm, relaxed, and already has all of us wrapped around his little finger. So they did announce on Mother's Day that she was pregnant and that they would celebrate this pregnancy a bit quieter than the first one that they had. Again, that is their second child together. And that's also the third child for Kenny Lattimore because he has another child with his ex-wife. So congratulations.
4: Congratulations on the baby.
2: And I want to say that paying attention to Black maternal health care and all of the issues that can happen and things that can go wrong. All I do every time someone's pregnant is pray for them to have a healthy and happy delivery because that experience is supposed to be joyful. A lot of times it's not. Mm-hmm. So I just want to celebrate them for this, you know, this journey. All right, now, Courtney, who do you want to shine a light on?
5: Miss Angela, I can't believe I'm on radio right now. This is a dream come true. But I want to shine a light on myself. I am a truck driver. I have my own trucking business, making pretty good money and whatnot. And then also I want to shine a light on you, Miss Angela. You have been such an inspiration to me as a female, as a Black entrepreneur, as well as like make my own money and whatnot. So I just want to say that you're just an amazing person and keep doing what you're doing. And it's just all love.
2: Courtney, I hope I get to meet you one day. That was so sweet.
4: That is sweet.
2: I love a Black woman truck driver. I know you be on that radio like, if y'all don't shut the F up.
5: Thank you so much. And you take care of yourself, okay? Thank you.
2: Okay, much love. Thank you, Courtney.
4: Thank you for calling.
5: Bye-bye.
2: Well, that was Shine a Light, 800-292-5150, in case you couldn't get through. And, ooh, let's get into some tea, Akeem.
4: Ooh, what's the tea?
2: When we come back, Gail King was on Call Her Daddy and talked about finding out that her husband was cheating and how that affected her.
4: Oh.
2: Wow. Ex-husband, I should say. It's Way Up.
0: The rumors, the shade. Let's break it down.
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1: Yeah, she back at it. 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Way Up with Angela Yee is on.

0: I'll freak you freaking like no one has ever made you feel, yeah.
1: She about to blow the lid up off this pot.
2: Let's get it.
1: Oh, yeah. Angela spilling that Yee tea.
2: Come and get the tea.
3: All right, it's Way Up with Angela Yee, and my guy Akeem Woods is here with me
4: today. Oh, no.
5: What's up?
3: What's up? Gil King was on Call Her Daddy and talking about her personal life, including her divorce, her ex-husband, and what happened that let her know that he was cheating. Because sometimes it's the little things. It's the way somebody is talking to
5: signs.
3: Your husband. Mm. All right. And it's also somebody who was a really close friend.
5: That sucks.
3: To the family. Here's what she had to say.
4: The alarm was set, which I thought, that's strange. He never sets the alarm. And next thing I know, he comes flying out of the room and he's got a towel on. He goes, you can't come in. What do you mean you can't? I can't come in. So I start searching the house and there they are, or there she is, cowering behind the door in my towel, Alex. I said, I can't believe that you are here and that you are doing this. And I even said, I thought we were friends. It sounded so pitiful.
3: Just for context, it's not Oprah. It's not her best friend. But yeah, she said they were playing tennis and just the way that she was talking to him, like, nice shot. She felt like there was something a little weird, and even talked to her therapist about it.
5: Dang.
3: That's how bad it was. Now, after getting divorced, being freshly divorced, you know, there were always these rumors that her and Oprah were dating and they were lesbian lovers. Well, here's what she had to say about those rumors.
4: It used to really bother me. I was recently divorced, and the National Enquirer did a story about that's the reason for the divorce, because they're secretly gay. Number one, if we were gay, we would tell you, because believe me, there's nothing wrong with it. It's just I prefer a man. So we would tell you. And then I would say to her, you've got to say something on your show, because it's hard enough for me to get a date on a Saturday night, and now people think I'm a lesbian. And she said, no, we should just leave it be.
5: I wonder if there were women asking her on dates. I wonder.
3: I'm sure. I'm sure there are. Like, wouldn't you think so?
5: Probably, yeah. Because I remember that rumor too.
3: Yeah. I mean, I feel like it still goes on now. You know, it's interesting because people don't see how you could be like just.
5: You can't be platonic for that long. Like, oh, they got
3: to
5: be together.
3: Like, they're both really rich. I mean, and Oprah is also next level rich. They can afford to do, like, if I could take my best friends with me everywhere and get yachts and fly them private and, like, that's amazing.
5: Yeah.
3: Or if one of my best friends could do that for me, I'm there.
5: I'm there, too.
3: All right, Rihanna, speaking of rich people, Rihanna and Puma have concluded their Fenty partnership.
5: Ooh.
3: So she's been wearing other things now, but that has been a partnership that officially kicked off. Well, the renewed deal was in March of 2023, but that's been a long ongoing thing. I mean, she really has been working with them since 2014.
5: Oh,
3: she
5: wow.
3: first joined Puma as a creative director for women's wear. I have some really nice Fenty Puma stuff.
5: I wonder if she's gonna like re-sign or just go to a different endeavor.
3: Well, she's been wearing other brands now. So,
5: okay. So she's back outside.
3: I'm quite sure now that this is happening. They're saying it looks like the split is entirely amicable, simply the result of the contract running its natural course. So
5: yeah, 10 years is a long 12 years is a long time.
3: Yeah, so I know right now all the brands are like...
5: Although I'm sure they're clamoring for Riri.
3: It's a great time to make some demands.
5: Mm-hmm.
3: All right, well, that is your Yee Tea. When we come back, we have About Last Night, where we discuss what we did last night. I actually moderated a conversation in Brooklyn about the strict Airbnb laws that we have here in New York City.
5: Oh.
3: Yeah, so I'll fill you in, and you can tell us what you have going on, Akeem. When we come back, it's Way Up.

0: So, about last night. Here's how it went down.
1: It's way up at Angela Yee. Akeem Woods, what'd you do last night?
2: I was doing podcasting. I was with Godfrey doing the podcast.
1: Hey, Godfrey, I haven't seen him in a minute. How come y'all don't ever invite me on?
2: Because you're never available.
1: You didn't even ask me. That's a terrible excuse.
2: You want to do it next week?
1: Sure.
2: Okay.
1: All right. Well, last night, I was actually moderating a panel here in New York City.
2: See, you were busy, so you couldn't have came anyway.
1: Oh, you're right about that. I could have came after. Okay. But anyway, the panel was about, you know, in New York City, we have the most restrictive laws when it comes to Airbnb. And so it was a conversation about how to make this something that homeowners can be able to use, like, to make some extra money, extra cash. And if you don't know what the laws are here in New York City, I mean, it's wild. Like, first you have to register with the New York City Office of Special Enforcement. It has to be your primary residence. You can only have two guests at a time. And you have to have unblocked access to the entire home. So no locking of bedroom doors, no hallway locks, nothing like that. And a lot of people aren't even eligible. One woman started crying.
2: And you have to be home while they're there.
1: You have to be home. You cannot leave. You have to be there while the guests are there.
2: Crazy.
1: You know how wild that is? So even if you're going out of town and you're like, oh, let me make some extra money. You got to leave all the doors open, but you can't even do it because you're out of town. And they literally will fine you. One person was saying that getting fined between $2,500 and $5,000 makes it really difficult. But the reason they did this was there's a housing crisis, and they thought that these units would be available for people to rent, but the, you know, past years have shown that's not true, and rent has gone up, and hotel prices have gone up, and it really affects people like in Brooklyn, the Bronx, Queens, not necessarily in Manhattan, because there's so many places you can stay already in Manhattan, but we don't have a lot of hotels.
2: In those other places, yeah.
1: Yes, in Brooklyn like that. So, you know, that was what I was doing. Then I went home and I was watching Send Help on Hulu.
2: Which one's that about?
1: Rachel McAdams is in it. And she gets stranded on a deserted island.
2: Her plane crashes.
1: And her boss was so irritating. And it's like, you know, a lot of these places have that bro mentality where the CEO wants to give a promotion to the person they play golf with and not the person that's doing all the work, which is a woman. But then her and her boss get stranded on this desert island, and you'll have to see what happens. But I enjoyed it.
2: Okay, I'm going to have to watch it. I remember I was going to watch it in theaters, but I never got around to it.
1: It's kind of like a dark comedy in a way when you see it. But anyway, that's what I was doing. And you know what I'm doing now? Tell us a secret.
2: Yes, you know what time it is. 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

0: What's up? It's Way Up with Angela Yee. Akeem Woods, tell me a secret.
1: Ooh, no, but I can't wait to listen to y'all's.
0: No, I know you're going to have some coming up soon. Every day.
1: I do. I have a fun life.
0: Okay, well, 800-292-5150. Maybe you have a fun secret that you want to tell us. We're here for it. It's Way Up.

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0: a judgment-free zone. Tell us a secret.
1: What's up? It's Way Up at Angela Yee. It's me and Akeem Woods. What up?
2: What's up?
1: No. And you know what time it is. You
2: My
1: love
2: favorite
1: this.
2: Favorite time of
1: it's
2: the week.
1: It's a no judgment zone time. You're anonymous. It's time for Tell Us a Secret. 800-292-5150. What's up, anonymous caller? What's your secret?
3: So my boyfriend wanted to watch me have sex with his friend, and I did it, but me and his friend started having sex behind his back.
1: Wow.
3: And he found out.
1: Did he break up with you?
3: No, because I lied.
4: Why did you start having sex behind his back? Why didn't you just send him an invite?
1: Yeah, why didn't he just let him watch?
4: To let him keep watching. Clearly, that's what he
1: likes. It feels like everybody wins.
4: Yeah.
3: It was uncomfortable for the other person.
1: What was he doing while you guys were having sex?
3: Coaching.
4: Coaching?
1: Oh, he was directing.
4: Not him being a director.
1: So, like, what was his coaching? Like, what was he telling y'all to do?
3: I can't say it over the radio.
4: Oh, that's okay. Fair.
1: Did you enjoy him watching?
3: I really wasn't paying attention to him. I was nervous at first.
4: Okay.
1: Do you and your husband have sex a lot?
3: Yes.
1: All right. I mean...
4: Wait, y'all still together?
3: Yes.
1: So now what happens after that?
3: Nothing. We kind of got over it.
1: Is he still friends with that man?
3: I don't know. I haven't really seen him after that.
4: Do you consider it cheating even though you technically got permission?
1: Not behind his back. She didn't get permission.
3: After the fact. Right. Yeah, right.
1: Yeah, it was only supposed... I mean, he kind of opened that Pandora's box. And
4: he
1: you opened
4: did open that,
1: that
4: Angela, shut up. He did set himself up for that.
1: Right. Well, thank you for calling and being so open.
4: And enjoy your little life, girl. Be free.
3: Thank you.
1: Anonymous caller, what's your secret?
5: Yeah, man. My homeboy started messing with the gun. When I introduced myself to her, she started liking me, and I ain't been kicking flavor ever since.
1: Oh, so you saw them out, and then you swooped in.
5: Yeah.
4: But they weren't together, though.
5: Somewhat.
1: He was working on it.
4: Okay, but it wasn't official.
5: Yeah, he was trying.
1: Does he know?
5: No.
1: Is that your girl now?
5: Something like that.
1: Does it bother you that she was with him also?
5: Nah, she told me how she really felt for real. Like,
4: how close are you and your homeboy?
5: It's my dog.
1: Wow.
5: He's a kid.
4: Oh.
1: Oh my gosh. You think he's going to be mad or you think he'll just chalk it up to the game?
5: Nah, he'll chalk it to the game.
1: So why not tell him?
5: He's probably going to get mad.
1: You just said he wasn't going to get mad. You know what will make him mad?
5: I know he's going to get mad. Yeah, he's going to get mad.
1: I think he'll be madder if he finds out.
4: The longer you wait, it's going to be worse. I think you might as well tell him.
1: But if that ends up being your girl, that's going to be a whole nother situation.
5: We've been keeping it ducked off for like 2 years now.
1: 2 years?
4: Oh, girl.
1: But don't you want to be out in the open?
4: Not with her.
5: We just...
4: She sounds like a sideline.
5: Nah.
1: But what if you want to marry her one day?
4: Oh, yeah.
5: Nah. She's going to be my wife.
1: All right. Well, best of luck to you. You know, that's your dog and you a dog.
5: Nah.
4: I think you should just be honest, bro. But that's just me.
5: For sure. Y'all take it easy.
1: All right. Peace, bro. Take care. That was Tell It's a Secret, 800-292-5150. Just in case you couldn't get through, you can leave a message and tell us a secret and last word. And when we come back, we got your YT and Dean the Great, the streamer. And you've seen him most recently a lot with Adrian Broner streaming together.
4: Ooh, what are they doing?
1: He just got arrested.
4: Oh.
1: In Miami. And we'll give you the details that we know. It's Way Up.
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18: A Fox 13 meteorologist, Brittany DuBose. Temperatures this afternoon in the mid-80s with isolated showers and thunderstorms this afternoon. More rain the next several days before it becomes isolated again for the weekend. Temperatures will be in the 80s. That full forecast at 5.
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3: Hey!
4: Yeah, she back at it. Bring it, bring in the Mac. We up with Angela Yee is on.

0: It's Way Up with Angela Yee. Me and Akeem Woods are
1: here.
2: Oh, no.
1: What's up?
0: What up? Let's get into some Yee tea. I am excited for this. So, Primetime is a movie that's coming out on A24. And it'll be out later this year. And it's about To Catch a Predator host Chris Hansen.
2: That was the show back in the day.
0: Listen. And Robert Pattinson is going to be playing Chris Hansen.
2: Okay.
0: In this movie. So it's not a documentary. It's more like a biopic about Chris Hansen and To Catch a Predator. Here's the first trailer available.
3: What would have happened if I wasn't here? You see how this looks.
4: Right.
3: Man must be held accountable for the decisions that he makes.
4: Do you agree?
3: Do you watch television? I'm Chris Hansen, and you're about to be a part of television history.
0: You know, that show, when it got canceled, there were a lot of people that were caught on tape, caught on camera.
2: A lot of predominant people.
0: And why it ended, a lot of people feel like the ending was because during a sting that happened in November of 2006 in Texas, this guy, Bill Conrad, he was an assistant district attorney in Texas, killed himself.
2: Oh.
0: Yes. As the camera crew and the police went into his house with a search warrant.
2: Ooh, I think they need to bring the show back.
0: Yeah, I mean,
2: because if you're not guilty, the show don't hurt you.
0: Yeah, yeah. There's been controversies over people who are, but I don't know. But I think this is going to be really great. I'm excited to watch it.
2: Yeah.
0: All right. Now, Wyclef recently did an interview with Yahoo Finance, and he is apparently putting out 7 albums in 1 year, and he is going to be using AI.
2: Oh, no.
0: To do these albums. But listen to what he had to say.
5: One thing that the AI can't duplicate is the soul. I'm about to put 7 albums out, right? In the course of 6 years, I've been working on 7 albums, representing 7 genres of every genre I've been for the past 30 years. We embrace the technology. How do I use AI music? I use it as a tool.
0: So he gives an example about a song, the song Gone Till November. And he said he's going to do this and be able to do an orchestra. He said it took 5 days to do that because writing the sheet music, it took like 3 to 4 weeks. You're writing out all the parts, the cello, all of that. The conductor comes with the orchestra. He said now he saved an entire month using AI.
2: I don't like it.
0: And $150,000.
2: I don't like it. It's inauthentic. It's supposed to take long.
0: He said he can tell AI, write out the cello, write out boom, boom, boom, boom.
2: Nah, I don't like that at all. Because then that's dismissing actual cello players, actually musicians who write music. Nah, I don't like it.
0: Yeah, so.
2: I don't like it.
0: I don't know, guys.
2: I won't be listening.
0: But he did say he's using it as a tool, so not just all written by AI. Nah. All right, now, Dean the Great has been arrested. He was arrested this morning. And apparently, this was in Miami. He was arrested on a felony charge of robbery, strong arm attempt, and his bond is listed as to be set. So, what people are saying happened is that there was a girl that was on the stream that was in the van with them, and he told her to get out and to let her out on the side of the road. It was quite disrespectful. He said, let her out like a cow.
2: Oh,
0: grass,
2: wow.
0: Because she wouldn't say what her age was. And she's like, I did tell you. And he's like, no, put her out. And then she called the police on him and said that they tried to take her phone. And so you can see all of that play out on social media.
2: Stream is going to get y'all locked up.
0: Yeah, keep playing around.
2: Y'all think everything you're supposed to be streaming. You stream your whole life and then you commit crimes and go to jail and surprise you in jail.
0: But he did try to take her phone. And there's footage that cops say showing her on the ground while trying to stop him from taking the phone before she got free. All right, well, that is your Yee Tea. When we come back, we have Under the Radar. These are the stories that are not necessarily headline stories. They are flying under the radar, but you need to know about them. We'll tell you what they are. One of them has to do with Haiti and international flights and ICE. So get ready for this. It's Way Up.

0: edition of news that relates to you. These stories are flying under the radar.
1: All right, it's way up at Angela Yee. It's me and Akeem Woods.
2: What? Oh, no.
3: I would forget about that.
1: Now, the Department of Homeland Security Secretary Mark Wayne Mullen says they are drawing up plans to prevent inbound international flights from landing in sanctuary cities. So they're waging this whole crackdown on a quote-unquote undocumented immigrants.
4: What are sanctuary cities?
1: They're cities where local law enforcement is not cooperating with ICE.
4: Oh, okay.
1: So people can be safe, like a sanctuary,
4: as opposed to
1: how awful it's been. And by the way, it doesn't feel that safe in sanctuary. New York is a sanctuary city, and we definitely have been seeing ICE out here on the streets. So he was on Hannity on Fox News, and here's what he had to say about the plans.
5: We are currently drawing up plans to say, listen, in these sanctuary cities where the local radical left Democrats aren't allowing us to do our job and enforce federal laws, then we shouldn't be processing international flights into their cities either, because they don't want us to enforce immigration, but they want us to process immigration at their facilities. Nothing about that makes sense to me.
1: What? Okay, so tourism, people coming to the U.S. is already like staggeringly down. That's been affecting a lot of small businesses and a lot of larger businesses too. So now you want to prevent even more people from coming. So you can't even fly on an international flight. I mean, that sounds so insane to me.
4: Also, what's crazy is, isn't the World Cup this year?
1: FIFA.
4: Oh, yeah.
1: And when I tell you, people are like, we'll skip.
4: So people, we're going to lose so much money because people aren't coming here because they're scared that ICE agents are going to do illegal things because they've been doing illegal things.
1: Yep. And I mean, this is just disgusting to see what's been happening to in this country without our consent.
4: Yeah.
1: The Trump administration also is proposing to have all federal workers sign NDAs.
4: Oh, wow. I wonder why.
1: You know what?
4: This last season of America is wild.
1: All right. Well, you know what? We got to take care of each other. And it is a Wealth Wednesday. So today I'm excited about the conversation. We are going to have, you know, the Check Writers Room is a podcast with Shalonda Armstrong, Sydney Thomas, and Yasmin Cruz Farine. And they are actually three women who are helping fund businesses. And they're going to tell you how you can have access to VC funding if you're even in a space where you need that, the risk of actually taking money from these funds, and the responsibility that you have, and what does success look like for you when you do take it, and how do you get there. All right, so I'm excited. Also, we got the Way Up Mix at the top of the hour because we do music, but we also talk about finance, but we also tell a secret, but we also give advice.
4: We're diverse over here.
1: We're very diverse. We get the news. We do it all. It's Way Up.
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1: What's happening, fellow sports fans? It's Andy West. Let's look back on this day in sports history, May 27th. We'll start off today in 1968, where baseball's National League announces two new franchises. The cities would be San Diego and Montreal. The Padres and Expos would begin play in 1969. The Padres still play in San Diego, but Montreal moved to Washington, D.C. to become the Nationals in 2004. Today in 1981, Julius Erving of the Philadelphia 76ers was named the NBA's Most Valuable Player, making him the only player to win MVP honors in both the NBA and the ABA. And jumping way ahead today in 2015, the Golden State Warriors beat the Houston Rockets 104-90 to advance to the NBA Finals for the first time since 1975. Led by MVP Steph Curry, the Warriors would go on to win the title in six games over the Cavaliers in the Finals.
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0: Woods.
1: What's up?
0: And we do still have Yee T on the way. You know what? Let's talk about Tony Hinchcliffe and his podcast, Kill Tony. Yesterday, he addressed what went on during the roast, so we'll get into that and his response to it. Oh, it was cringy.
1: He's so mediocre.
0: Also, it's a Wealth Wednesday, so we do have the Check Writers Room podcast host coming on here. Shalonda Armstrong, Sydney Thomas, and Yasmin Cruz Farine. They're going to be talking about how you can get some funding, and if you even need to do that right now, and what it means to be an entrepreneur with that responsibility. It's way up.

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3: Yeah, she back at it. Bring it, bring in the Mac. We up with Angela Yee is on.

0: What's up? It's Way Up with Angela Yee. I'm here with my guy, Akeem Woods.
1: What's up?
0: And we got your Yee T coming up in just a few. A lot to talk about.
1: Mm-hmm.
0: Young Miami, who is she going on tour with? People are going to be excited for this one. Okay. Also, Kill Tony, a.k.a. Tony Hinchcliffe. He is responding to the backlash he got from the Kevin Hart roast. And it's on brand for
1: you. I am excited to tell y'all how I feel about it.
0: It's Way Up.

0: She want the tea.
1: Oh, she came with receipts. It's time to spill that yee tea.
2: Yo, it's way up with Angela Yee. It's me and Akeem Woods.
3: Oh, no.
2: Mm-hmm. And let's get into all of this fallout after this Kevin Hart roast. One person who has been rightfully getting it really bad is Tony Hinchcliffe, a.k.a. Kill Tony. Mm-hmm. Now, Chelsea Handler recently went on Dion Cole's podcast and sat on that couch and had this to say about Shane Gillis and Tony Hinchcliffe.
4: I knew enough about Tony Hinchcliffe and Shane and their background. They're racist, that they're bigots, that they're sexist, you know, that they think they're like invincible. I don't find those jokes to be funny. Jokes about lynching black people. That's worse than rape. Like, you're not joking about rape.
2: I mean, she has her own information, and she even said she knows somebody who dated one of them and basically confirmed to her that racist way back when.
3: Mm-hmm.
2: Now, Kill Tony, the podcast episode came out yesterday.
3: And he had some things to say.
2: And here is Tony Hinchcliffe's response to all of that backlash.
5: And I got called a Nazi, gay, a racist over and over again. I'm none of those three things, a little fun fact. But they are fat, ugly, black, and Jewish. Everything I said was real about them. Just a reminder that say that I got lit up by Chelsea Handler. She was a bit of a I'll tell you that.
3: Okay, so here's the thing about Tony. One, in that even in that clip, he used black as an insult. He said you're black as if it's an insult because he's racist. But let's really unpack why he's racist. This man spoke at the RNC. He did it like 2 years ago. He did a black people watermelon joke, which how dated and unoriginal was that?
2: He also talks about Puerto Rico.
3: Yeah, exactly.
2: At a floating island of garbage.
3: And then even in that clip that they didn't show, he talked about how the liberal bad writers. Bro, it's 2024, 2025. You're writing watermelon jokes. But not only that, it's 2026, and you had a joke about George Floyd who passed away in 2020. So that's a six-year-old hacky joke.
2: Mm-hmm.
3: Your whole career's always been hacky, mediocre jokes. You're not a talented comedian, and you got famous for hosting for exploiting open micers on a talent show.
2: But then he also, before this, pointed out that there was a Mexican next to him and a black person.
3: Yeah.
2: And he gives these people opportunities.
3: Yeah, he's so racist and mediocre.
2: Some of my best friends
3: are
2: black.
3: The bar is on the floor for his talent. He's a terrible writer. And also, when he talked about the cue card thing, you messed up even your own terrible hacky joke, you messed up performing it. You didn't even read it correctly. You fumbled.
2: You also said the teleprompter wasn't working right. So you're also... anyway,
3: he's mediocre.
2: The only reason we're addressing this again is because this episode just came out.
3: Yeah.
2: And so... while a lot has been said about him, I just was interested to see what his response was, and there you have it.
3: Shout out to Chelsea Handler. Tony Hinchcliffe is a mediocre comedian at best.
2: And to be talking about anybody's looks, bro, you gotta relax.
3: You can't be talking
2: about Chelsea Handler.
3: Girl.
2: All right, now Young Miami is going to be going on tour, the Motion Party Tour. It's a 25-city tour, and she's going with Boss Man D-Lo. That's exciting.
3: Ooh, okay, 25
2: cities. That's going to be a good tour. Now, the pre-sale starts on Thursday. Is that tomorrow? Wow, this week went by fast.
3: It is tomorrow.
2: You have to check your phone. yes, so that pre-sale actually starts tomorrow. And as you know, Spend That so far has been the song.
3: Mm-hmm.
2: This might be the song of the summer for real. We've been in St. Thomas Carnival, up on that. Shout out to everybody that was with us there and everybody that was spending that. Doesn't it make you want to just go out and spend all your money?
3: No, not with rent due in 5 days.
2: What about go out and spend somebody else's money?
3: I'll spend someone else's.
2: All right, well, that is your Yee Tea. 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
3: Spread them cheeks, let me see that. 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Mm-hmm. 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High freak with the word in a hand.

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1: I'm Mark Murphy. I'm a chef, restaurateur, and all-around curious guy with a true interest in all things food. I've been cooking for over 30 years. I've worked in and owned a number of restaurants, but my experience as a judge on Food Network's Chopped for the past 10 years has really piqued my curiosity in the food culture. I believe there's a story behind every meal, a story behind every person who makes it, a story behind each ingredient used, and I want to know everything I can about it, and that's why we're here. 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

0: 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Whether it's relationship or career advice, Angela's dropping facts.
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3: What's up? It's Way Up with Angela Yee. I'm here with Akeem Woods, and it's time for Ask Yee. And right now we have Marcus on the line, and he wants to date his ex-girlfriend's best friend. Is that wrong?
4: Let me explain. So we all go to college together, right? Me and her best friend are in the same class. Every time we have an assignment, she always requests to be partners, so it's next to me. She gave me her number, Instagram, TikTok, etc. And I didn't ask.
3: Are you and your ex-girlfriend on good terms?
4: Not really. I haven't spoken to her since like January. Last time I spoke to her, we broke up. Like, it was bad. Like, I was low key depressed and hurt for like a minute.
3: Why'd you guys break up?
4: If I'm being real, it's like communication issues.
5: But there was no like cheating or anything, right?
4: No cheating.
3: Now, what was your relationship then with her best friend?
4: Like, she would just be there, like, to hang out, like, for like a minute or two, and that would be it.
3: So, did you have a little crush on her back then while you were still in a relationship?
4: Not really. Like, one night, I'm over here just chilling. She texted me saying, yo, come to my car. Like, she pulled up, and I got in the car, and we were just talking. And, like, she said, I like you and all that.
5: Are they still friends?
4: Like, yeah, they're still friends.
3: You don't have a responsibility to your ex-girlfriend, but her best friend does.
5: I agree.
3: So, what is her best friend saying?
5: Sounds like her best friend is trying to smash.
4: She kissed me.
5: Okay, well, here's my advice. Date the best friend.
3: It's really not on you. It's really on her. Like, yeah. Honestly, you're not doing anything necessarily wrong. That's your ex. You guys have been broken up. You haven't spoken to her since January.
5: Yeah.
3: Now, this may break up their friendship. I'm sure it will.
5: But also,
3: that's not really your responsibility.
5: But if it does break up her friendship, she knows that because she went into it.
3: Yeah.
5: So it's all on her. So if the chemistry's there and y'all vibing and communicating better, then yeah.
3: Because if that's your best friend, you're going to end up being around her at some points too, right?
4: Probably. Yeah, most probably. Yeah. If me and best friend get together, man, and they remain friends, I'm like,
5: but also,
3: they're not going to remain friends. There's no way you can still be friends.
5: Or unless she could have, I mean, if you haven't talked to your ex since January, she could have low-key talked to her and be like, hey, I'm feeling so-and-so.
3: I doubt that.
5: I doubt it too. Yeah. I'm being optimistic, baby.
3: I don't know. The only red flag I see here is I don't know if I morally could trust this new girl, the best friend, because what type of person is she that she would do that?
5: I agree with Angela. But I also say date her because I'm toxic. But I agree with Angela.
3: Yeah. I mean, you like her, but I mean, keep your eyes open because that's pretty ruthless. Like,
5: that's true.
3: What if she does this all the time? Like, they're competitive with each other. Has she ever dated any of her best friend's exes?
4: No, this is like the first. This is the first best friend girl I ever dated. Like an ex-girlfriend best friend I ever dated.
3: All right. Well, let's not make it a habit.
5: Go have fun, bro. Enjoy college. Congrats on whatever. And
3: let's see if it's still as much fun when you don't have to sneak around anymore.
4: Yes, ma'am.
3: All right, take care.
5: Bye. Oh, he's a yes, ma'am. That's sweet.
3: Well, after all this, Marcus might need a lawyer, and this is brought to you by Top Dog Law. 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And today we have from the Check Writers Room podcast, Shalonda Armstrong, Sydney Thomas, and Yasmin Cruz Farin. And they're going to tell you how you can raise money, but also if you should even be taking money from VC. It's Way Up.

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8: A Fox 13 meteorologist, Brittany Dubose. Temperatures this afternoon in the mid-80s with isolated showers and thunderstorms this afternoon. More rain the next several days before it becomes isolated again for the weekend. Temperatures will be in the 80s. That full forecast at 5.
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1: 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And there's these guys, my first mentors I ever had musically. The name of the group is Bomb Shelter. They brought me up to the station with them one time, and they interviewed us. They interviewed them, and they let me say a few words. And then they said they played one of my songs on the radio. And it was just a crazy feeling. I told my mom to stay up and record it. I came home just to hear the tape. Like, I was in the station, and I ran home, and I just pressed play. And I'll never forget that.
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0: wild, freaky, freaky like no one has ever made you feel, yeah. 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
3: What's up? It's Way Up with Angela Yee, and I am excited for this Wealth Wednesday for all of the entrepreneurs out there, for everybody who is maybe thinking they need a check written for their company and want to get some funding. I'm here with my girl, Stacey Tisdale.
4: There are some powerful women in this room. You can feel it in the air because we have the host of the Check Writers Room podcast. We have Shalonda Armstrong, Sydney Thomas, and Yasmin Farin. So these ladies are female founders and their general partners and their own fund. And we talk about venture capital sometimes on this show, but if you know how difficult that is, it is just unbelievable to be in the same room with you all. So tell us about that and how you came together for the Check Writers Room.
5: We've all crossed paths, but Sydney decided, how do we actually bring women of color that's in this industry? There's less than, 100 of us in venture. And then when you talk about those that actually own their own firms, it's less than 30. Right. So there's not that many of us. And so Sydney was the brainchild of this, of like, how do we come together? How do we support each other? Because venture is hard.
3: For some people, this is all brand new to them. And so for people, VC for dummies, right? And that could be me too. Just kind of breaking down what the different rounds are, because you guys do a great job, but I also know you know more than we do.
6: Honestly, you have to have a $1 billion market. And even more importantly, we need to know that you have a non-obvious insight. Because one of the things that I think gets this going is you have a perspective. And we meet so many founders and they all have this problem slide and they go on and on and on about the problem. But what I care about is that you have an insight and you have a real reason to start this company.
3: Right now on this Wealth Wednesday, we are talking to the host of the Check Writers Room, Shalonda Armstrong, Sydney Thomas, and Yasmin Cruz Farin. Give us an example of what that would be.
6: So if you come to me, what's one example of what you know about why saving is hard for a specific demographic? You can say, oh, actually, I gained insight working at Amex, right? And this is kind of a product I already built at Amex, but we were missing a specific kind of approach to it.
3: Okay.
6: Then I'm intrigued, because if you just come to me and you say, oh, saving is hard,
3: right,
6: you know, I just talked to 5 other people.
3: Yes.
6: Or if you say, oh, in healthcare, it's hard to get reimbursement for insurance. We see a lot of those decks these days. But I need to know why you have an insight, because I just looked at 50 decks in the last month that all say the same thing. And depending on your business models, the engagement and the usage needs to be solid. Like, there needs to be evidence of traction.
4: When you said you have to have a $1 billion industry, I know a lot of people, I'm out. But usually healthcare or beauty, so there are a lot of $1 billion industries. A lot of entrepreneurs, I don't think, even realize that they're operating in a space where
6: coffee.
4: You are applicable. Coffee. I want to tell you about a brand called Cup. That has a fabulous online business, which you can buy at Target.
3: It is a $1 billion industry.
4: It is a $1 billion industry. A lot of people, when they heard that, they zoned out, but they shouldn't.
6: Do you know how much was spent on IT decisions? And in AI, for example, like, they're adopting, you know, and spending more money on tech than they have for a really long time. Like, this is an era where digital transformation is a big investment.
3: Well, it's a Wealth Wednesday, so of course, Stacey Tisdale is here, and we are talking to the host of the Check Writers Room podcast. Whether you're an early stage entrepreneur or you're trying to build your own side hustle, these women have some valuable information on how you can have access to funding and what kind of funding you might need. We have more when we come back. It's Way Up.

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1: 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This is Wealth Wednesday on Way Up with Angela Yee.
2: What's up? It's Way Up with Angela Yee, and it's a Wealth Wednesday. Stacey Tisdale is here, and we are talking to the host of the Check Writers Room. That's Shalonda Armstrong, Sydney Thomas, Yasmin Cruz Farine, the deck that you need to put together. That's another thing I think that's really important, because that's what people see first.
3: The deck is definitely that starting point, right? You really need to just tell the story to the investor of what are you building? Why are you uniquely positioned to continue to build this? And how are you going to show up in this market differently that you are going to capture so much of the market share that it's just unbelievable? When you think about the last financial crisis that we had two companies that came out of that that fundamentally changed the way that we operate, and it went against how we were raised. And that was, we don't get in cars with strangers and we don't sleep at strangers' homes. And now we have Uber and Airbnb. And their decks, when they started off, they were trying to tell this story, and a lot of investors thought they were crazy, but they were able to find the right investors who understood the story that they were trying to tell. And that's why they were able to eventually go and continue to
4: raise. That's a non-obvious insight.
3: Yeah.
4: Okay. That they knew the customer and they had tried it, that they knew people would sleep in their homes.
3: Mm-hmm.
4: And they knew that in certain markets, there's not enough taxis.
2: Right.
4: And you do need another form of transportation.
2: Right now on this Wealth Wednesday, we are talking to the host of the Check Writers Room, Shalonda Armstrong, Sydney Thomas, and Yasmin Cruz Farine. And say a business doesn't work. We know that it happens all the time in the white world. White men, they could fail, get back up, do it again, get funding immediately. Do you think, and have you seen this, when it comes to Black female founders, there's a lot more put on all of us when one thing doesn't work?
3: Absolutely. There's just not that many of us, right? Mm-hmm. And so we don't get that many shots at goal. There's just a higher expectation. And then also, as the company continues to scale, there's just more eyes put on the company. And then we have seen recently, when some of these founders have exits, how sometimes our community has a knee-jerk reaction to the exit. Why did you sell the company?
2: Right.
3: Well, when you take venture dollars, the goal is to provide a return to your investors. It is not to have the company forever. So it's actually required that you are going to have to exit at some point. I know that a lot of folks feel like, especially when we have a brand that we're really tied to, that we want to hold on to that as long as we
2: it's
3: can.
2: It's Black owned.
3: Yeah.
2: We grew with this company.
3: Exactly.
5: That extra responsibility.
2: Where their
5: cultural responsibility is real.
3: I absolutely understand that. At the same time, we also need to make sure that that company can sustain itself long term. And sometimes you do need to sell to a larger conglomerate so that you can actually be able to keep that brand in the marketplace, because it is expensive to continue to scale. I don't think people realize how hard it is to grow continuously 20 to 30% year after year after you get to grow scale.
2: Well, thank you so much to the Check Writers Room podcast for joining us. You can watch that full interview on my YouTube channel, Way Up With Yee. It's definitely one you don't want to miss. Also, make sure you tune into their podcast. And when we come back, it's your show. So you have the last word.

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3: Yo, it's Way Up with Angela Yee. What a fun Wednesday we had.
4: Mm-hmm.
3: Akeem, thank you so much for being here today.
4: Oh, no.
3: So unserious.
4: Of course. I love coming in.
3: All right. And thank you for weighing in on all this comedy controversy, roast controversy.
4: Someone had to tell the truth. I know people are scared to say things about Tony because he has this really big show and y'all want to be on it. But I have no interest in being on it. So I'll happily call a racist a racist.
3: I've never watched that show.
4: You're not missing
3: out. I just
4: want
3: to. Okay.
4: Yeah.
3: But also,
4: it's a glorified open mic.
3: Thank you to my girls from the Check Writers Room, Shalonda Armstrong, Sydney Thomas, Yasmin Cruz Farin. Definitely an amazing watch if you're an entrepreneur, if you're thinking about getting funding, if you want some advice on how to scale your business, if you're thinking about what success means to you as an entrepreneur. That is a great podcast to listen
4: 100%.
3: To.
4: 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I'm in Delaware June 2nd, June 4th and 5th. I'm in Houston and Dallas.
3: Get them tickets.
4: And then June 5th, San Francisco. June 6th, Oakland.
3: Okay, I love it.
4: It's Pride Month too, so come see me.
3: All right. And then come see me after, right?
4: A-K-E-E-M Woods.com.
3: And thank you to everybody who called in today for Tell Us a Secret. We are always amused by what y'all got going on.
4: We love hearing your little secrets.
3: But again, this is your show, so you have the last word.
4: Mm-hmm.
5: My secret is that I really want my boss. He is so handsome. He's so chocolate and so well put together. But I do know that he's married, so I'll just keep it professional.
6: Hi, Miss Yee. 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I'm calling from Detroit, Michigan, and I wanted to shine a light on my mom. She does a lot, even when she doesn't have to. And I just wanted to let her know that I really appreciate her. I've always appreciated her, and I just love her so much.
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7: 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I'm about to tear it up.
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0: afternoon vibe. You rocking the Mike T way. We locked in till 7. Welcome to the show. Let's get this hump day show on the road. Popping it off with good vibes and top tier energy. The baby. 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

0: year at a brand risk 14 events, but doctors expressing concern over his worsening heart condition. Like, Ray J, you got a heart condition. What the hell are you doing in a boxing ring? Medical tests have revealed a slowing heart rate, a serious issue given his previous heart problems. You know, Ray J's health struggles began earlier this year when he was hospitalized for pneumonia and heart complications, with his heart functioning at just a 25% capacity. Now, despite being prescribed 8 medications and advised bed rest, Ray J decided to jump into the boxing ring in Vegas over the weekend. He has since expressed frustrations over financial losses, but I think we all can agree, Ray J, your frustration and your focus should be on your health, my boy, like for real, for real. So yeah, that is the latest on Ray J. Speedy recovery and stay out that boxing ring, Ray J. Memphis, let's knock out some hits. Keep Glock, She Ready, happening next inside the Afternoon Vibe with your guy Mike T on K97, Memphis only hip-hop and R&B.
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6: Wednesday night, my friends. I'm Fox 13 Chief Meteorologist Andrew Humphrey. Severe Weather Center 13. Flood potential remains. Scattered showers and storms overnight. Overnight lows will be in the 60s. Warm for your Thursday with more showers and storms possible. Same sort of deal. Watch out for high standing water on many area roads and places with poor drainage. Turn around, don't drown. High temperatures in the low 80s. Now, the wet and stormy pattern continues into Friday and Saturday, but good news. By Sunday, and especially early next week, the chance of rain goes down. I'm Fox 13 Chief Meteorologist Andrew Humphrey. Enjoy the rest of your week.
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Touching down in Nashville, Atlanta, Mobile, St. Louis, Houston, Dallas, New Orleans, Miami, and Orlando, to name a few. And listen, we got to give Young Miami her 10s on Spin That. She did what she had to do. I got some Plies on deck, followed by a little bit of Chris Breezy. Right now, let's get back to the vibes with Leon Thomas. Here's Mutt on Memphis Only Hip Hop and R&B.

0: 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I said I got you.
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0: me arts from Harvest Christian University in Los Angeles. It depends. Lil Hope and Bryson Tiller just went up inside the afternoon vibe on K97 Memphis. Only hip hop and R&B. You rocking the Mike T-Way. We locked in till 7 and I'm coming back with the vibe of the hour, aka the song of the hour. Lil Baby, Miss Trendsetter happening next. Repping the crib, keeping it all the way Memphis the way we do, as Planet Fitness once again is offering teens a chance to work out for free throughout the summer at its locations across the nation, including right here in Memphis. The annual High School Summer Pass program gives teens ages 14 to 19 access to Planet Fitness fitness equipment and classes at no cost. The company officials say their initiative is designed to promote healthy habits and wellness during the summer months, and registration is now open with the program running through the summer season at participating gyms right here in Memphis. So yeah, teens can work out for free all summer at Planet Fitness. All right, stay in the know. K97 cares about our community. 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
1: I used to think about immature things. 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

0: 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This is the afternoon vibe. You rocking Mike T-Way. We locked into 7. Again, welcome to the show. 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

0: Lo in Young Miami. Shout out to her. A little skeptical about the music at first, but hey, she went in her bag, spend it. We got to give her her tens. She did what she had to do. Memphis, you rocking the Mike T way. We locked in till 7, coming back with some of your favorites from D Moolah, the latest from Rick Ross, and I'm going to take you back with a little bit of Kevin Gates. Right now, though, Mental Health Wednesday, as we get closer and closer to June, which is Men's Mental Health Awareness Month. Shout outs to the good folks from Anchored In Healing, Counseling, and Coaching. 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

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Inside the afternoon vibe, you rocking the Mike T-Way. We locked into 7. 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

0: Chris Breezy and Obvious just went up inside the afternoon vibe on K97. Memphis only hip hop and R&B. You rocking the Mike T Way. I'm coming back with the vibe of the hour, aka the song of the hour. T.I. and Let Them Know happening next on a Mental Health Wednesday. As we get closer and closer, you know, June is Men's Mental Health Awareness Month. Shout outs to the good folks from Anchored In Healing, Counseling, and Coaching. 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
22: 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Heroes like FDNY firefighter Robert E. Welsh III. Now, Robert served as a police officer before his appointment to the fire department in 2001, just weeks after the 9/11 attacks. 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It's the letter T, the number 2, the letter T.org. 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

0: afternoon vibe on K97 Memphis. Only hip-hop and R&B. You rocking the Mike T-Way. We locked in till 7. Hey, big congratulations. Lil Wayne is reportedly engaged after quietly proposing earlier this year to a woman in her 20s from Indiana. TMZ spilled the tea that Lil Wayne has managed to keep the relationship and engagement largely out of the spotlight. If you remember, Lil Wayne has several high-profile romances over the years, including past engagements to Latika Thomas and Nivea. He also previously dated Lauren London and Trina. So yeah, congratulations to Lil Wayne on finding love. He is now engaged. Also, during a recent interview, Lil Wayne talked about a possible Carter 7. Here's Lil Wayne.
1: The Carter 7 is coming soon. I'm not sure if we gonna just name my next album the Carter 7, but I got albums coming as well. But I don't know if they gonna just name it Carter 7 or they gonna wait for another album and name it that. Cause, you know, but I got music for days, and what they do is they just come in here and they just grab a bunch of songs and they just put a title on it, like, yo, this Carter 7. Carter 7 coming soon.
0: Man, listen, as a fan, this is kind of disappointing. Seems like he doesn't really care about making albums. And it shows just based off his last few. You know, everybody is saying they want that old Kanye West back. Hey, I want that old Lil Wayne back too. Stay with me.
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13: 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Heroes like Fire Lieutenant Michael Wells. 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He would rise to lieutenant. 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

Non-tolerant vibes just went up. You rocking the Mike T way. We locked in till 7. My 5 o'clock rush hour mix is right around the corner. Right now, let's get back to it with Glow and T-Pain, I Love Her, on Memphis Only Hip Hop and R&B.

0: Ha, just went up on K97, Memphis only hip hop and R&B. MICTE double, Mr. Shelby County, DJ Mike T. We locked in till 7, and man, Memphis say it ain't so. America's longest running Red Lobster restaurant, located in Florida, is now closed. The restaurant, which was located in Tallahassee, opened in 1970. The location closed its doors on Sunday. This comes after Red Lobster previously closed dozens of locations across the country, including right here in the Mid-South, before filing for bankruptcy in 2024. So America's oldest Red Lobster is now closed. It's so hard to say goodbye to the Seaside Trio and Cheddar Bay Biscuits. Yo, taking your Wednesday up a notch. About 5 o'clock, Rush Hour Mix is right around the corner. We're gonna make that slide home a little easier. The turn up continues next. What you got, Mike T on K97, Memphis only hip hop and R&B.
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0: 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Ladies and gentlemen, DJ. 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
0: Memphis is only hip-hop and R&B. 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

0: Good Flirts, Baby Kim and them just went up on K97, Memphis only hip hop and R&B. You rocking the Mike T Way. We locked in till 7 again. Welcome to the show. If you just tuned in, happy Wednesday, happy hump day. We're gonna make it through this midweek together. I am ready to knock out some hits, kind of like how Ray J got knocked out over the weekend. Did y'all see that video? Of Ray J being knocked out? Crazy. Now, since that time, Ray J has been hospitalized in Las Vegas after being knocked out by... He was fighting super hot fire at a Brand Risk 14 event with doctors expressing concern over his worsening heart condition. Like, Ray J, you got a heart condition. What the hell are you doing in a boxing ring? Medical tests have revealed a slowing heart rate, a serious issue given his previous heart problems. You know, Ray J's health struggles began earlier this year when he was hospitalized for pneumonia and heart complications, with his heart functioning at just a 25% capacity. Now, despite being prescribed 8 medications and advised bed rest, Ray J decided to jump into the boxing ring in Vegas over the weekend. He has since expressed frustrations over financial losses, but I think we all can agree, Ray J, your frustration and your focus should be on your health, my boy, like for real, for real. So yeah, that is the latest on Ray J. Speedy recovery and stay out that boxing ring, Ray J. Memphis, let's knock out some hits. Keith Glock and the homie Trap Diggy down south, happening next inside the afternoon vibe with your guy Mike T on K97, Memphis only hip hop and R&B.
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19: Ring, ring, who the F is that? It's a 9-1-1 number, so you know it's that.

surreal. Every barber's a part of the murder wrath. Call Peter, them people chopping a bird in half. Break it further down to whatever's gonna earn the math. Exchange pounds for dollars and never converted cash. Welcome to the South where they serving the dirt and grass.

man D-Lo just announced his motion party tour with Young Miami, touching down in Nashville, Atlanta, Mobile, St. Louis, Houston, Dallas, New Orleans, Miami, and Orlando, to name a few. And listen, we got to give Young Miami her 10s on Spin That. She did what she had to do. I've got some French Montana on deck, followed by a big extra plug. Right now, let's get back to it. Repping the crib, keeping it all the way Memphis with Glow. I love her on Memphis only, hip-hop and R&B. 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

0: performing arts from Harvest Christian University in Los Angeles. Memphis, you rocking the Mike T way. We locked in till 7. I'm coming back with the vibe of the hour, a.k.a. the song of the hour. T.I., let them know. Happening next. Repping the crib, keeping it all the way Memphis the way we do, as Planet Fitness once again is offering teens a chance to work out for free throughout the summer at its locations across the nation, including right here in Memphis. The annual High School Summer Pass program gives teens ages 14 to 19 access to Planet Fitness fitness equipment and classes at no cost. The company officials say their initiative is designed to promote healthy habits and wellness during the summer months, and registration is now open with the program running through the summer season at participating gyms right here in Memphis. So yeah, teens can work out for free all summer at Planet Fitness. All right, stay in the know. K97 cares about our community. There's always more right here at K97FM.com. Tap in so you never miss a beat.
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8: There's a little rumor that R-rated comedies are dead, which is why Scary Movie is back. 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

That sing along with Mariah the Scientist, Burning Blue, wrapping things up for you. Got Mike T, 901. Hey, that's my time. Thank you so much for making me a part of your Wednesday. Ashley, she is on your radio next at 7 with the Hit at 8, followed by DJ Louis V in the mix at 10. Hey, enjoy the rest of your night. Have a great Wednesday, and I will talk to you on tomorrow. Inside Afternoons with Mike T, right here on K97, Memphis only hip hop and R&B. It's Mike.